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9: Good morning, I'm Britt Aylin. Anyone in the Greater Launceston area this morning may receive a loud alert to their phone in around an hour's time as part of community testing ahead of the rollout of the National Oz Alert system. The 10-second siren and vibration will be sent to eligible mobile phones, tablets and smartwatches at 11 a.m. If it's unsafe for you to receive an alert, you've got less than 60 minutes to make sure your devices are either in aeroplane mode or switched off altogether. A nationwide test of the system will take place at the end of July, and once it's fully operational, it will be used to send whole community or localised alerts for things like natural disasters or public health emergencies. A meeting will be held with workers at Liberty Bell Bay today, with more than 200 employees of the business set to learn their futures. Administrator Ernst & Young has been working through the weekend to find a buyer for Australia's only manganese alloy smelter after a consortium deal fell through last week. If a new owner can't be found, the site is likely to close permanently. A Middle East peace deal is expected to be officially signed in Switzerland on Friday. Iran has now confirmed that details of the Memorandum of Understanding have been finalised, which will see an immediate reopening of the Strait of Hormuz. US Vice President J.D. Vance telling Fox News America will continue to ensure the region is no longer a basket case.
10: Finally, and most importantly, celebrate the fact that I think we can say with confidence Iran will never have a nuclear weapon. We got a lot of work to do, but a big win tonight.
9: Back home now, and State Labor's accused Jeremy Rockliff of being a hypocrite over his handling of undisclosed legal issues relating to his ministers. The opposition's Ella Haddad says in 2006, the now Premier was deeply critical of the then Labor government's lack of transparency around court matters involving the then Deputy Premier.
11: Jeremy Rockliff said one thing when he was in opposition and something different now that he's in government.
9: Government Minister Nick Digan says the Premier is not prepared to make any statements that may be unlawful and that it's important to be respectful of the legal process. Tasmania Police is investigating an alleged firearms incident at a New Norfolk home yesterday morning. It's after a person sought medical attention for what's believed to be a gunshot wound to the foot. Authorities say there's no evidence of any risk to the broader public. And the new Canadian owners of The Reject Shop expect all of its 410 stores to be rebranded as Dollarama by 2030. Around 7% have already undergone the name change.
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9: To sport now, and St Kilda scored an eye-biting 96-88 win over the Giants at Marvel Stadium. Liam Ryan kicked six majors, while Nazaya Wanganeen-Milra racked up 32 disposals and launched a goal from 55 metres out. Coach Ross Lyon says Naz delivered a super performance at both ends of the ground.
12: Early in the game, it wasn't really quite working for Naz in the midfield, so we shifted him to the half-back. I really liked his attitude when he went to half-back. You know, him and Sinclair, Batman and Robert again.
9: Alex de Minaur has suffered an upset loss in the final of the ATP event in the Netherlands. The Demon going down in three sets to Poland's Kamil Majchuk. And in World Cup action this morning, the Netherlands and Japan have played out a 2-2 draw. Japan scoring in the 89th minute to square things up, while earlier Germany thrashed Curaçao 7-1. That is the latest in news and sport. I'm Britt Aitlin.
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16: Overcast today, showers. We're heading for a top of 14 degrees for your Monday. Top of 14 again there for your Tuesday. Overcast, high chance of rain throughout the day there tomorrow. And into your Wednesday, overcast, high chance of showers and a top of 15 degrees. Stay connected with your community at cfmtaz.com.au.
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0: Dreamer Selena Gomez, Calm Down, a Raven with you on the Northwest Coast favourite hits, CFM. Well, it's been an interesting weekend so far. Well, so far, it's Monday now, it's over. But I found out that I was wearing the wrong makeup. Yeah, this for the last 5 years, I've been wearing the same foundation. And I only wore that particular one because it was highly recommended from a few different people. And it had the right shade and everything that I wanted. And I wear makeup every day. I wear a full beat all the time. But I don't know a lot about it technically. And I found out yesterday that I've been wearing the wrong kind of foundation this entire time. So now my life has changed and look out, world. But another thing that happened across the weekend is Elon Musk is the world's first trillionaire, which should not be a thing. That should not be a thing. And I'm mad about it because there is not a soul on earth that needs that much money. Like, go help some people, man. Go change the world. Go do something good with it. Like, my word. Anyway, I hope you're having a good start to your Monday. That's my little rant out of the way. Hey, we're going to get into your favourites shortly with Armand Van Helden. And a bit of Vance Joy. Olivia Rodrigo, Bon Jovi, it's on the way next. You're on C. Good morning.
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0: Bon Jovi, Living on a Prayer. Good morning, Raven with you, taking you through your Monday, the 15th of June. 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

0: Hey, good morning. It's Raven with you on the Northwest Coast favourite hit, CFM. Let's check in with the latest in news headlines. We'll come back after 11 o'clock with Youngblood. Alongside Pink. Plus, we're in week three of our winter escapes this week, and I've got a brand new prize up for grabs, and I'll tell you all about it after 11. News is next.
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12: Good morning. I'm Britt Aylin. Workers at Liberty Bell Bay will gather for a meeting next hour to learn their futures after a consortium deal to take over the country's only manganese smelter fell through last week. Administrator Ernst & Young has been working through the weekend to find a new buyer amid fears that if an owner can't be found, the new site will be permanently shut down. Let the oil flow is the message from Donald Trump after confirmation a peace deal has been reached with Iran this morning. The US president has ordered his navy end its blockade of the Strait of Hormuz. Mediator Pakistan says the agreement will be signed in Switzerland on Friday. John O'Dunham's confident he won't regret stepping away from politics later this year. The Liberal Senator for Tasmania and Shadow Home Affairs Minister says the move will allow him to spend more time with his kids. But as he prepares to depart, he has a message for his coalition colleagues on the rise of One Nation.
13: All of this talk about preference deals and coalitions is way too premature and, in fact, not even relevant. Our job is to win back the votes we lost. Our job is to go out and make sure people understand why the Liberal Party and the National Party in coalition are the team to back.
12: It comes as a new poll has declared Pauline Hanson to be the preferred Prime Minister. The Resolve Political Monitor also reaffirming One Nation as the most popular party when it comes to primary votes. Federal Social Services Minister Tanya Plibersek telling Seven it shows voters are clearly frustrated.
14: We've got to demonstrate that things are changing, and that takes a while. We've just got to keep working to make sure that those tax cuts that we want to deliver right now get to people.
12: Two new artificial intelligence factories have been planned for Tasmania. Singapore-based Firmus Technologies is developing a centre in the Launceston suburb of St Leonards and has also lodged a development application with the Georgetown Council to build a facility on the site of the old Gunns pulp mill at Bell Bay. The company says it will support a permanent local workforce of more than 100 full-time employees when operational, while an application's also been lodged with the La Trobe Council to build a facility at Wesley Vale. And huge crowds have flocked to the first few nights of Dark Mofo in Hobart. Across Thursday, Friday and Saturday, 35,000 people had already gorged on food and drink at Winterfeast, while 30,000 had explored the dark park at Macquarie Wharf. Hot!
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12: In sports, celebrations are continuing for the Socceroos after their sensational start to the FIFA World Cup. The Aussies upset Turkey 2-0 yesterday in Vancouver to join the USA on top of Group D. Coach Tony Popovich telling the SBS it was a night to remember.
16: Proud to be here as head coach, to experience this, put a smile on these people's faces that have travelled so far to support us, and just happy for a wonderful young group of men.
12: This morning, Germany thrashed Curaçao 7-1, while the Netherlands and Japan drew 2-2. And Chris Fagan admits the Lions are way off their best, despite a 35-point win over the Tigers at Bellerive Oval in Hobart. The victory lifts the reigning premiers to 7th on the AFL ladder, with Fags hoping returning players will put Brisbane back in the hunt.
17: Get a few players back over the next month that have been out injured. You know, I've got a pretty extensive list of about 15 players, and 8 or 9 of those guys are probably in the AFL team if they're available.
12: With the latest in news and sport, I'm Britt Aylin.
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15: 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The adventure starts here.
0: Overcast today, showers. We're heading for a top of 14 degrees for your Monday. Top of 14 again there for your Tuesday. Overcast, high chance of rain throughout the day there tomorrow. And into your Wednesday, overcast, high chance of showers and a top of 15 degrees. Stay connected with your community at cfmtas.com.au.
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0: Justin Bieber's Speed Demon. Hey, good morning. It's Raven with you on the Northwest Coast Favourite Hits, CFM. Now, we're in week three of our winter escapes for 2026. And this one is a two-night stay at the Old Wool Store Apartment Hotel, your home away from home in Hobart. 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So good luck to you if you enter. On the way, Marley. Came in like a rainbow. I never hit so- a bit of Muse. On the way next, you're on C.
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0: It's Unique 2, Break My Stride, or Raven with you on the Northwest Coast favourite here to CFM. Now, I have a family pass to give away to the advanced movie screening at Reading Cinemas on June 24th at 6:30 p.m. for Minions and Monsters. If you want to head along, give me a call right now, 1-300-655-922. It's the rambunctious, ridiculous and totally true story of how the Minions conquered Hollywood, became movie stars, lost everything, unleashed monsters onto the world, and then banded together to try and save the planet from the mayhem they have just created. 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

0: Hey, it's Raven with you on the Northwest Coast favourite here at CFM. Let's check in with the latest in news headlines and come back with some throwbacks after midday. Destiny's Child, Grinspoon in there, along with bringing Halloween to you a little early. With Michael Jackson. Plus, we've heard of snakes on a plane, right? Well, have you heard of hamsters on a plane? That one's new. Got a story for you after midday right here on C.
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9: Good afternoon, I'm Olivia Hicks. Administrators are meeting with workers at Liberty Bell Bay this hour who are set to learn their fate. A member of the preferred bidding consortium effectively pulling out of negotiations last week. A deadline for administrators today to secure alternative funding. If a buyer isn't found, it is likely the country's only manganese alloy smelter could close. A peace deal has been reached between the US and Iran. Brit Halen has the details.
10: Pakistani Prime Minister Shahbaz Sharif says both sides have declared the immediate and permanent termination of military operations on all fronts, including in Lebanon, with the official memorandum to be signed in Switzerland on Friday. US President Donald Trump's confirmed the news in a post to his Truth Social network, writing that he hereby fully authorizes the toll-free opening of the Strait of Hormuz. While Iranian state TV reports that Iran is taking credit for the deal and will be regulating traffic through the strait.
9: Back home, and a 43-year-old fourth man has been charged after allegedly being caught drink driving for potentially the third time in just over 1 week. Tasmania Police says the man was most recently intercepted on William Street at 4th on Saturday and was arrested for driving whilst disqualified after returning a breath analysis of 0.210, more than four times the legal limit. Officers say the first time the man was intercepted was on June 5, where he was also caught drink driving more than four times the limit and was arrested and charged. He was then in a single vehicle crash 2 days later on June 7 and had to be cut free from the vehicle by emergency services. He was taken to the Northwest Regional Hospital and a blood sample was taken. The man's vehicle has now been clamped and he will appear in court in October. The state government's historical forced adoption redress scheme is now open, with those mothers impacted by the practice able to apply for a support payment in acknowledgement of the wrongs of the past. The Justice Department has dedicated staff on hand to provide sensitive, trauma-informed support for women who believe they may be eligible for this scheme. Investigators in Sydney are treating the death of two people in the city's west as a suspected murder-suicide. The bodies of a father and young girl were discovered on the Parramatta River on Saturday afternoon after the pair was seen on a hire boat earlier that day. The homicide squad is investigating the incident with a report to be prepared for the coroner. If this story has caused distress, Lifeline's number is 13 11 14. And American singer-songwriter Oliver Tree has died. The 32-year-old and five others were killed after two helicopters collided near Rio de Janeiro.
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9: Turning to your sport now, and Brisbane has banked a 115-80 win over Richmond in Hobart, climbing to seventh on the AFL ladder. Lions coach Chris Fagan says they had to grind it out in tricky conditions.
11: I think it's hard to come to Bellarive Oval and win. It's a tricky ground. It's a little bit slippery. It's a little bit windy. That centre wicket area is difficult to play in, so just pleased against a really competitive Richmond team to come away with the points.
9: While last night, six goals from Liam Ryan set up an 8-point victory for St Kilda over GWS to wrap up round 14. And North Melbourne will challenge a three-match ban slapped on Paul Curtis. The forward copped the penalty for a tackle that concussed Eagle Hamish Davis during Saturday's game. The tribunal will sit tomorrow night. I'm Olivia Hicks. That's the latest now from the newsroom.
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0: Overcast today, showers. We're heading for a top of 14 degrees for your Monday. Top of 14 again there for your Tuesday. Overcast, high chance of rain throughout the day there tomorrow. And into your Wednesday, overcast, high chance of showers and a top of 15 degrees. Stay connected with your community at cfmtaz.com.au.
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1: Destiny's Child, Survivor, Raven with you on the Northwest Coast favourite hits, CFM. Happy Monday afternoon. Now, in TAP Air, Portugal fly crews prepared for the usual routine in the Azores. They didn't anticipate a rodent revolution in the cargo hold. So what was supposed to be a straightforward flight to Lisbon turned into a four-day ordeal with 132 hamsters escaped from their carriers mid-journey. So the ferry escapees were part of a shipment for a local pet store. They had chewed through their cages, which how? What were their cages made out of? Baggage handlers at Ponta Delgada Airport discovered the chaos after finding shredded crates in the plane's hold. Were they made out of cardboard? That's what I need to know. So the incident sparked an immediate search operation. Maintenance crews scoured every inch of the plane, searching for rodents hiding in nooks and crannies, with the threat of the hamsters potentially damaging the crucial wiring of the plane itself. The plane was grounded until all but 16 of the critters were caught. Though the airline didn't comment publicly, insiders revealed that recapturing the hamsters was like a bizarre wildlife rescue mission, and the plane finally returned to Lisbon after the remaining rodents were deemed no longer a risk. Wild ride. It may sound very outlandish, but it wasn't the first time that rodents have disrupted flights. Cargo hold incidents like these underscore the importance of secure animal transport. And while passengers were left wondering why their flight was delayed for a couple of days, one thing's for sure, TAP Air Portugal won't forget this hamster escapade anytime soon. Wow, right? I would much rather hamsters on the planes than snakes on the planes, let's be honest, but wild ride. That a crazy day on the job, I reckon. Hey, we're gonna get back into your favorite hits next with Nikki Orr and Daisy. Dreaming of a sunny day today, plus dream. If you're the best thing, that's up next. You're on C.
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0: The Black Keys, Lonely Boy, Raven with you on CFM. We're halfway through our Degree C Winter Warmer Appeal for 2026. A big thank you to everyone who has already donated. And if you've been thinking about donating, please do. We're working with Degree C and Devonport Salvation Army to help warm people up this winter. So if you have any spare jumpers, jackets, blankets, or any non-perishable food items, come and drop it off at the cruiser in clean or like new and unopened condition. All donations will be going to those who are in need this winter to keep warm. So listen out for where the cruiser is going to be. Scarlett is out and about different locations across the week, and you can visit our social media pages if you'd like to be updated that way as well. And if you can't make it to the cruiser, come and drop it in at our office here at 2 Hillcrest Road in Devonport. Those donations will then be delivered to the Salvation Army in Devonport. 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

0: 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A $199 photo centre prize pack is what's up for grabs. Thanks to our friends at Harvey Norman Photo Centre, Fred Street, Devonport, coming for free cricket training Saturdays at 2 p.m. And there are a lot of really, really cute pets to cast your votes for. Oh my goodness, it's going to be a very hard decision this month. I saw an alpaca in there and a chick and a bunny rabbit and lots of really, really cute puppies and kittens. And oh my goodness, oh my goodness. So we need your help. Please, please, please, please help us out. Hey, we're going to head into our news headlines next. We'll come back with Alex Warren, Justin Timberlake's Four Non Blondes and loads more. You're on Safe.
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12: Good afternoon. I'm Olivia Hicks. Overseas and US Vice President J.D. Vance has described a peace deal with Iran as a big moment. Both sides have finally struck an agreement, which is expected to be officially signed in Switzerland on Friday. Vance has told Fox News the deal will transform the Middle East if Iran sticks to it.
13: This is the immediate opening of the Straits of Hormuz and, of course, the lifting of the naval blockade that we've had on Iran along with it. The number two thing that it means is that Iran will never have a nuclear weapon.
12: Back home, and emergency services are at the scene of a house fire on Holbrook Street in the Launceston suburb of Invermay. The fire was reported shortly before 11 a.m. and fire crews from Launceston, Rochalie and Ravenswood remain at the scene. A fire investigation will be conducted to determine the cause. Police say the road is now open, but people are asked to avoid the area where possible until emergency services have left the scene. No injuries have been reported. The board of the Reserve Bank kicks off its latest meeting to discuss interest rates. After three straight hikes, most experts are tipping the RBA will sit tight this month and leave them on hold. We'll find out tomorrow. Two more artificial intelligence factories are planned for Tasmania. Singapore-based Firmus Technologies, which is developing a centre in the Launceston suburb of St Leonards, has also lodged a development application with the Georgetown Council to build a facility on the site of the old Guns pulp mill at Bell Bay. The company says it will support a permanent local workforce of more than 100 full-time employees when operational, while an application has been lodged with the La Trobe Council to build a facility at Wesley Vale. And a Queensland woman is looking at retirement after more than 60 years on the job. That's because the Mackay resident secured a $3 million lotto win on the weekend. Hot!
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12: Turning to your sport now, and the Socceroos admit they're still coming back down to earth after yesterday's 2-0 win over Turkey at the World Cup. They're back at their base in Oakland as they turn their attention to Saturday's clash with the USA. Defender Cam Burgess says yesterday was an awesome feeling.
14: Amazing. Had a nice moment with our families after the game, which was special to share in that moment, and obviously seeing the pictures from after the game to sort of soak it in a little bit. And then again on the bus with the boys, just enjoying the moment and taking it all in, really.
12: And a win for Aussie cricket fans. The MCG's infamous Bay 13 will be handed back to the Aussies at this year's Boxing Day Test. It was allocated to the Barmy Army during the Ashes last summer. I'm Olivia Hicks. That's the latest from the newsroom.
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0: Overcast today, showers. We're heading for a top of 14 degrees for your Monday. Top of 14 again there for your Tuesday. Overcast, high chance of rain throughout the day there tomorrow. And into your Wednesday, overcast, high chance of showers and a top of 15 degrees. Stay connected with your community at cfmtas.com.au.
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0: Lil Nas X, That's What I Want. Hey, it's Raven with you on the Northwest Coast Favourite Hits, CFM. We're about to play Winner Winner Chicken Dinner. A chicken is hidden in a song. That's what it sounds like. And it's going to be somewhere in the next half an hour or so. When you do hear it, give me a call, 1-300-655-922, and you could win yourself a Marion Bay cooked chicken, a salad, and a 1.25-litre drink from Railway IGA in Ulverston. We're living the good life, so keep an ear out. It could be in either one of these songs, The Offspring, Harry Styles, maybe it's a little bit later in the hour. Can't let you know, but keep an ear out. It's Winner Winner Chicken Dinner next on C.
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0: Moving, Raven with you on the Northwest Coast favourite hits, CFM. We're in week three of our winter escapes for 2026, halfway through now, in fact. 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

0: Hey, good afternoon. It's Raven with you on the Northwest Coast favourite hit CFM. Happy Monday. I hope you're keeping warm on this chilly Monday. I've actually got to head home and check in on my little one. Apparently, he's had a bit of a cough today, which means RJ and I are probably not far away from getting it ourselves. So we'll see how he's going. But Jess is going to jump in the chair next to take you through the rest of your afternoon. She's got a bit of Guy Sebastian. Summer Rae. It's up after 2 o'clock. Stick around, you're on C. I'll catch you tomorrow.
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2: And locals are being celebrated for their recycling habits with thousands of containers put through the Recycle Rewards program.
1: To around the island state.
2: The planned community information session for the waterfront redevelopment won't go ahead today as initially planned. And as a result, it has deferred the meeting to allow time for the assessment of landscape architect quotes and a working group review.
1: And beyond.
2: The latest jobs figures have dropped and unemployment remains steady at 4.3% for March. Close to 18,000 jobs were added to the economy last month.
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6: Good afternoon, I'm Olivia Hicks. It's understood that Liberty Bell Bay has been given another reprieve, with administrators for the Tasmanian smelter continuing to engage with a sale. It was revealed on Friday that Adroit Capital had withdrawn from the consortium, with workers informed of a deadline today to secure a new source of funding. The ABC is reporting a new six-week funding commitment has been struck in the hopes a sale can be reached. The manganese smelter has received more than $9 million in government assistance since entering voluntary administration in March. A peace deal has been reached between the US and Iran. Brit Halen with more.
12: Pakistani Prime Minister Shehbaz Sharif says both sides have declared the immediate and permanent termination of military operations on all fronts, including in Lebanon, with the official memorandum to be signed in Switzerland on Friday. US President Donald Trump's confirmed the news in a post to his Truth Social network, writing that he hereby fully authorizes the toll-free opening of the Strait of Hormuz. While Iranian state TV reports that Iran is taking credit for the deal and will be regulating traffic through the strait.
6: Back home, and a 43-year-old fourth man has been charged after allegedly being caught drink driving for potentially the third time in just over 1 week. Tasmania Police says the man was most recently intercepted on William Street at 4th on Saturday and was arrested for driving while disqualified after returning a breath analysis of 0.210, more than four times the legal limit. Officers say the first time the man was intercepted was on June 5, where he was also caught drink driving more than four times the limit and was arrested and charged. He was then in a single vehicle crash 2 days later on June 7 and had to be cut free from the vehicle by emergency services. He was taken to the Northwest Regional Hospital and a blood sample was taken. The man's vehicle has now been clamped and he will appear in court in October. Overseas again, and three men have been arrested after the death of a woman during a bungee jump in Brazil. It's believed staff did not attach the safety cord to the 21-year-old before they threw her off a bridge. She fell 40 metres to her death. And back home, as we approach the one-year anniversary of the passing of Constable Keith Smith, Tasmania Police is remembering him and reflecting on the difference he made to the lives of others. Keith wore badge number 2390, and to honour his life and the service, the force is aiming to save 2,390 lives together in this year's Emergency Services Blood Drive. Since the 1st of June, 271 donations have been made within Team 2390. That's 813 lives saved so far in Keith's honour. You can join the blood drive by contacting your local donation centre.
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6: Turning to your sport now, and the Roos will challenge a three-match ban handed to Paul Curtis. The MRO charged the forward after a tackle left Eagle Hamish Davis concussed on Saturday. The tribunal will sit tomorrow night. And the AFL's defended its decision to schedule yesterday's St Kilda Giants game almost right on top of the Socceroos' first World Cup match. 17,000 spectators turned out to watch the game at Marvel, which started before the Aussie soccer team's win was sealed. Saints coach Ross Lyon didn't see an issue.
13: I like the attitude. We're the AFL. We're a Saints home game. Our people will come. Last time we played GWS up there, there's probably 3,000 people with no Socceroos game on.
6: I'm Olivia Hicks. That's the latest from the newsroom.
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16: We've got a shower or two in the mix this afternoon. 14 degrees the top today and down to 8 overnight with some more showers on the way. For Tuesday, 15 the top there. A possible shower Wednesday and 16. And 16 on the way for Thursday as well. Still a little bit of rain towards the end of the week too. We will keep you in the loop with all things local. cfmtas.com.au.
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0: Northwest Coast favourite hits on CFM. Hello there, Jess with you this afternoon. Welcome to your Monday. Back into it. Hope you had a great weekend. Maybe managed to get a little bit of sunshine yesterday. Get out and about into the fresh air. Certainly is very fresh today as well. Maybe not quite as sunny. And it's been really chilly overnight in these last couple of nights as well. Bit of rain expected towards the end of the week. So we are just right in the thick of winter now, aren't we? It just hit all of a sudden. Anyway, hopefully your Monday arvo is going well. That was the new one from Sabrina Carpenter. Garbage in there as well. And on the way next, we've got Rihanna, Red Hot Chili Peppers, and a classic from 1927 here on CFM.
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0: Northwest Coast favourite hits on CFM. Hey there, Jess with you this afternoon. Winter Escapes, we are up to week 3 and it's an absolute cracker. We're giving someone the chance to spend 2 nights at the Old Woolstore Apartment Hotel in beautiful Hobart, your home away from home in Hobart. It's a 2-bedroom apartment, this one as well, so you can take the whole family. On-site car parking and breakfast included, with thanks to our friends at Bernie Ford. End of financial year clearance sale on now. Stock must go. Get amongst it. Get entering now. It's Monday now. This one will be drawn on Friday. The weeks are absolutely flying by and you don't want to miss out. CFMTAS.com.au. All right, before 3 o'clock, we're going to hear from Sam Fender and Olivia Dean. Tate McRae in the mix as well on CFM. Happy Monday.
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2: 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Hello there, Jess with you this afternoon. It is nearly 3 o'clock. Hopefully you are enjoying your arvo. Make sure you drive safe if you're on the roads of the coast. Slowing down in our school zones. Music-wise, after 3, we're going to hear from Alex Warren. Ed Sheeran's in there, and a classic from Prince will take us back to the 90s. All that and more on the way next after news, sport and weather here on C.
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12: Good afternoon, I'm Olivia Hicks. Administrators are continuing to negotiate the sale of Liberty Bell Bay in the state's north. It comes after a member of the preferred bidding consortium pulled out of negotiations last week, a deadline for administrators today to secure alternative funding. The Australian Workers Union says a new six-week funding commitment has been struck in the hopes a sale can be reached, keeping workers at the smelter for the time being. The Prime Minister says he's listening to Australians after One Nation leader Pauline Hanson came out as preferred PM in the latest news poll. The results, Labor's worst since February last year. Anthony Albanese says he's working hard to deliver for Aussies.
13: We're continuing to act. People are under pressure. We understand that. It's easy to identify grievance. The issue is providing solutions.
12: Overseas, and Donald Trump could personally attend the signing of a Middle East peace deal in Switzerland on Friday. Trump will be in Europe this week for the G7 summit in France. Vice President J.D. Vance has told Fox News he'll be at the signing and the president might be there too.
14: I think we're still figuring out the logistics on who's going to attend that signing ceremony. I certainly plan to be there, but it's possible the president himself could be there. We'll figure it out.
12: Meanwhile, Donald Trump is celebrating his 80th birthday with a UFC fight at the White House. The claw has been built on the South Lawn, with government officials joining over 4,000 spectators to watch the cage fight. Its controversy only growing, with extreme weather delaying the start. Plenty questioning why the UFC has given the green light for the open-air fight to go ahead in the conditions at all. Back home, and Tasmania Fire Service crews have been battling a house fire on Holbrook Street in the Launceston suburb of Invermay. Firefighters from Rochalie, Ravenswood and Launceston responding to the blaze shortly before 11 a.m. today. Tasmania Police has urged motorists to avoid the area while emergency services are on the scene.
0: Get the jump on your next project with the mighty helpful team at Mitre 10 and check Mitre 10 socials for the latest offers and updates. 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
12: Turning to your sport now, and there's speculation Geelong will leave Patrick Dangerfield out of Thursday night's team to take on Fremantle. Dockers coach Justin Longmuir says they'll be ready for whichever team turns up at Optus Stadium.
15: Probably prefer if they kept a couple at home, but yeah, we'll still prepare for their best and I understand there will still be threats that they'll pose.
12: And the Tasmania Jewels have announced the signing of Taylor Moll as their first Tasmanian rostered player. Moving away from the state in year 11 and age 16, she says to be able to move back home and play for a Tasmanian WNBL team means everything to her. She'll join the side pending WNBL review and approval alongside Steph Reid, Darcy Gubbin and Keely Froling, as well as development players Nikki Parker and Andy Smith. The Jewels enter the WNBL in October. I'm Olivia Hicks. That's the latest from the newsroom.
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2: We've got a shower or two in the mix this afternoon. 14 degrees the top today and down to 8 overnight with some more showers on the way. For Tuesday, 15 the top there. A possible shower Wednesday and 16. And 16 on the way for Thursday as well. Still a little bit of rain towards the end of the week too. We will keep you in the loop with all things local. CFMTAS.com.au.
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0: Northwest Coast favourite hits on CFM. It is Jess with you this afternoon. Okay, we are halfway through the month of June. Officially, it's the 15th of June today. Our winter warmer appeal is in full swing. Now, over the weekend, I did exactly this. I went through the cupboards. With kids, they grow so quickly. I knew that we had lots of those warm winter woolies that the kids had grown out of, and I've kind of just popped them away in cupboards, not really thinking about it. But I went through on the weekend, and some of them are still in great condition. So I bundled them all up, some gorgeous little jackets and vests and dressing gowns as well, a couple of our adult things, but mostly some woolies from the kids that they no longer need, and I will donate them to our Degree C Winter Warmer Appeal for 2026. So this one is with thanks to our friends at Degree C and Devonport Salvation Army. We are helping to warm people up this winter, and we'd love you to help out. Do the same thing if you've got spare winter woolies at home, jumpers and jackets and things that you're no longer using. Of course, they need to be in really good condition. Non-perishable food is welcome as well. Then track us down in the CFM Cruiser, or you can drop them into us here at the station as well. With thanks to Degree C, your top choice for heating options this winter, it's our winter warmer appeal.
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0: Northwest Coast, favourite hits, CFM with Jess. Hello there. Welcome to your Monday Arvo. Hopefully you're having a good one. All right, our win on the Coast Prize this week is a good one. With thanks to our friends at Halley's Lighting and Design. We've got a beautiful table lamp up for grabs, valued at about $120, and they are having their annual stock take sale at the moment. So we are talking everything in the showroom, half price for 1 week only. Don't miss out. It is their annual stock take sale on now, and we've got this great little prize up for grabs online as well. 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Teddy Swims on the way soon and Simple Minds in the mix before 4 o'clock. Gone see.
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0: Southwest Coast favourite hits on CFM. Jess taking you through your afternoon. It's nearly 4 o'clock, so we'll check in with the latest from our newsroom next. And after four, we have got Eagle Eye Cherry in the mix. Olivia Dean's in there as well, and we'll kick things off with Lost Frequencies. After news, sport and weather here on CFM.
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11: Good afternoon, I'm Olivia Higgs.
0: There are renewed calls for Minister Jane Hallett to stand down immediately, with both Labor and the Greens accusing her of misleading Parliament over promotional texts sent by Taz Racing during the last state election. Taz Racing has been found to have breached caretaker conventions by spruiking a Liberal election policy. In March, Ms. Hallett tabled a statutory declaration in Parliament saying there was no knowledge of such public communication. That has now been found to be untrue. Labor's Ella Haddad says the evidence contradicts the minister.
11: These are really serious issues and they must be taken seriously, not only by Minister Hallett but by Jeremy Rockliffe, the Premier. There is no world in which he couldn't act right now. The minister simply has to go from Parliament.
0: It's understood that Liberty Bell Bay has been given another reprieve, with administrators for the Tasmanian smelter continuing to engage with a sale. It was revealed on Friday that Adroit Capital had withdrawn from the consortium, with workers informed of a deadline today to secure new funding. The Australian Workers Union says a new six-week funding commitment has been struck in the hopes a sale can be reached. The manganese smelter has received more than $9 million in government assistance since entering voluntary administration in March. The Prime Minister says it's good news that the US and Iran have agreed to a peace deal, but admits we need to wait to see if it actually sticks. It's understood the deal is to be officially signed in Switzerland on Friday. Anthony Albanese says things won't just change overnight, especially where the Strait of Hormuz is concerned.
12: We need to remove the sea mines which have been planted there. We need to make sure as well that the ships that are fully laden are able to deliver their cargoes. That could be 30 days to their destination.
0: Sydney beaches have reopened after a weekend shark attack left a woman with critical injuries. It sparked fresh debate about how best to keep swimmers safe. And American singer-songwriter Oliver Tree has died. The 32-year-old and five others were killed after two helicopters collided near Rio de Janeiro.
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0: Turning to your sport now, and Giants captain Toby Green admits yesterday's 96-88 loss to the Saints is disappointing, with their opponents moving up to 10th on the ladder. Green says the team is feeling flat about it.
13: Certainly had our chances, but then gave them their chances as well. So disappointing, and would have liked to come back and, you know, get our back half of the season rolling.
0: And Victoria will host the Australian Golf Open again next year. The event will be held on the Mornington Peninsula before moving to Adelaide in 2028. I'm Olivia Hicks. That's the latest from the newsroom.
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1: CFM weather for Lifestyle Caravans, Eastlands Drive, Ulverston. The adventure starts here.
0: We've got a shower or two in the mix this afternoon. 14 degrees the top today and down to 8 overnight with some more showers on the way. For Tuesday, 15 the top there. A possible shower Wednesday and 16. And 16 on the way for Thursday as well. Still a little bit of rain towards the end of the week too. We will keep you in the loop with all things local. CFMTAS.com.au.
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0: Northwest Coast favourite hits, CFM with Jess. G'day, welcome to your Monday arvo. Ben and Nathan will be back together tomorrow. Nathan back from annual leave, so our morning crew will be a crew once again. So make sure you join in the fun. It's always more fun when we've got the gang together. $1,000 could be yours to spend with Truscott's Tyre Solution. When it comes to tyres, trust Truscott's. That's our second chance draw, so make sure you get amongst all the fun. That is the morning crew. They'll be stoked to be back together tomorrow. And you could win big just for doing so. All right, new stuff on the way from G Flip, recently added to our playlist here at CFM.
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0: West Coast favourite hits on CFM. Jess taking you through your afternoon. Hopefully you're having a great one. Alrighty, our Winter Escapes week three. We're absolutely flying through this competition. This one will be drawn on Friday. We are sending you off for two nights in beautiful Hobart at the Old Wool Store. 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
1: The Northwest Coast favourite hits on CFM. Jess signing off for today. You've got Will and Woody in after 5 o'clock. Drive home safely if you are on the roads of the coast. We've got our morning crew back together tomorrow as well. So Ben and Nathan back together again. Looking forward to that. I'm sure Nathan will be all refreshed after a few sleep-ins, I imagine, ready to get back into it. All right, news, sport and weather on the way next. You're on CFM.
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14: Good afternoon. I'm Olivia Hicks.
0: Greens leader Rosalie Woodruff is urging Minister Jane Howlett to resign. This morning, a parliamentary committee heard that an advisor to Ms Howlett was made aware of communications from Taz Racing that breached election campaign caretaker conventions. The revelation appears to contradict a stat deck tabled in Parliament by the minister in March that stated her office was not made aware. Rosalie Woodruff says she must resign.
14: This is a very, sad situation for Tasmanians to have to see another Liberal minister who has been caught misleading Parliament. It's a straight act of lying to Parliament on multiple occasions last year when she was asked these questions.
0: Administrators are continuing to negotiate the sale of Liberty Bell Bay in the state's north. It comes after a member of the preferred bidding consortium pulled out of negotiations last week, a deadline for administrators today to secure alternative funding. The Australian Workers Union says a new six-week funding commitment has been struck in the hopes a sale can be reached, keeping workers at the smelter for the time being. Oil prices have tumbled globally in the wake of news a peace deal has been reached between Iran and the US, which hopefully signals an end to the war in the Middle East. It's welcome news for Prime Minister Anthony Albanese as well, although has warned we need to wait and see if it is signed and then actually sticks.
15: So whilst we want to see the conflict end, and we hope that that has occurred, we also want to be very conscious of the fact that that doesn't mean that everything returns to normal in just a day.
0: Meantime, we could know within days whether the cut to the fuel excise will be extended beyond June 30. Liberal leader Angus Taylor watching with interest.
16: The crude oil price at least has come down overnight, and we'd expect that to flow through to the Bowser, but let's see if it's sustained. I mean, I think this is the big question everyone's got. No one knows the answers yet, but we'll see in the next little while.
0: And the family of a woman attacked by a shark in Sydney over the weekend has provided an update about her condition. Leah Stewart has been described as a dedicated mum and passionate teacher. She's still in a critical condition after the attack and has had one arm amputated. Her family says she needs extensive ongoing care, support and rehabilitation.
17: Hunt!
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0: Turning to your sport now, and superstar Caleb Sarong is almost certain to be back for the Dockers when they take on Geelong at home on Thursday night. The midfielder has been recovering from a calf injury and has missed Fremantle's past three games. Coach Justin Longmuir says they didn't want to rush his return.
18: Probably one of our better players, clearly. Yeah, we probably had the maybe luxury of giving him an extra week off to make sure we get him right for the back half of the year.
0: And the Roos will challenge a three-match ban handed to Paul Curtis. The MRO charged the forward after a tackle left equal Hamish Davis concussed on Saturday. The tribunal will sit tomorrow night. I'm Olivia Hicks. That's the latest from the newsroom.
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1: We've got a shower or two in the mix this afternoon. 14 degrees the top today and down to 8 overnight with some more showers on the way. For Tuesday, 15 the top there, a possible shower Wednesday and 16. And 16 on the way for Thursday as well. Still a little bit of rain towards the end of the week too. We will keep you in the loop with all things local. CFMTAS.com.au.

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0: Tennessee.
1: Will and Woody for the drive home. Woodrow, your shot at a million again a little bit later on this hour. Right now, though. Oh, sorry, Texas. Sorry, before I move on, Texas.
2: Yes, yes. And speaking of embarrassing, I think Timothy Chalamet has given the world the ick just by the way that he has celebrated the Knicks. I'm not going to go too far into the sport if sport isn't your thing, but basically the New York Knicks have won the NBA championship over San Antonio. It happened Australian time yesterday. Here's the moment.
3: It's over. It's over. Knicks fans, this is not a dream. Your long, long wait has ended. Go ahead and cry. After 53 years, the Knicks are finally NBA champions once again.
2: So great moment, right? But front row for this entire thing has been little Timothy Chalamet. And he's just too into it, Wilbur.
0: No, that's not fair. It's his team.
2: I get it.
0: He's followed them for life. Unlike Taylor Swift, who rocked up and did Ring a Ring a Rosie by the side of the court one game.
1: Yeah.
0: He's actually a Knicks fan.
2: Sure. I get it.
0: I was in New York last year.
2: Yeah.
0: This is away from all the playoffs. Went into a Knicks game. He's front and center.
2: He's
0: courtside every game. He lives and breathes it.
2: I get it. He's a fan.
0: You're a sports fan. Don't make men feel weird for supporting their team.
2: I get it. But I wasn't carrying on like the way that he was carrying on. I've seen videos of him on social media running into crowds of people, taking his clothes off and screaming, "We're going to bring it home. We're going to bring it home." Right?
0: Really?
2: He was in the rooms after you're not a player, Timothy. You can't go into the rooms. He goes into the rooms and he gets involved in the champagne spraying thing, except it goes in his eyes and little Timmy can't handle the sting in the eyes. So he starts crying. He can't keep his eyes open. It's just, you didn't play. You weren't on the court, right?
0: Yeah.
2: Here's a little bit of audio.
0: I'm not a Chalamet fan.
2: But I
0: think sport's a beautiful thing. And I like like men getting emotional about sport. I don't know why.
2: The tears, I've got no issues with the tears.
0: Yeah.
2: It's this kind of chat that I've got a bit of an issue with.
4: We read this in the Oscars. Come on, baby. Knicks are champions, baby.
2: This is better than the Oscars, baby. Knicks are champions, baby. He sounds like he played.
5: He also hasn't won an Oscar.
2: That is true. That is true.
5: You wouldn't know.
2: So you
5: actually wouldn't know.
2: So I just think, I was talking to my wife about it, and my wife was like, the way that he is, carrying on and getting so emotional and over-animated has just given her the ick big time. She doesn't find him sexy anymore. I think him and Kylie will break up soon. I think Kylie watches the whole performance and just goes, oh, you look like a 10-year-old boy going to the footy with your footy jersey on. 13.
0: Wow. Wow, you've come out firing for Timothy. You're a big Timothy fan.
2: I was. Until you
0: were in his corner.
2: Every time I came for little Timmy,
0: you were like, no, he's the next boogie thing. Look at him in June.
2: I think that's why I'm so emotional.
0: He can cry. He can walk a sand dune. He can ride a worm. You were all about him.
2: I think that's why I'm so emotional. He's let me down.
5: He
2: can jump on a worm. He can ride a worm. He's great on camera. But he's not, mate. It hurts me. Yeah. I don't think Timothy Chalamet is the only one just completely obsessed by sport. I want to know, how seriously does your partner take sport?
0: Oh, yeah.
2: How far do they take it?
0: Did you see the double denim orange jean, Canadian tuxedo he was wearing?
2: Absolutely.
0: That in itself was a massive ick.
2: When he wore that.
0: He looks like a mascot.
2: Like you're not actually.
0: But
2: do
0: you know what's funny though? Because how seriously does your partner take sport? I think an interesting part about this is, so pretty much the Knicks' number one ticket holder is Ben Stiller.
2: Yes,
0: so he's there every game.
2: Yeah,
0: right. He's there filming.
2: He films
0: a lot down there. And I don't know.
2: He's a real boomer.
0: He's the grandparent with the iPhone down there. Sometimes he's got the iPad filming them doing the warm up and stuff.
2: Yeah.
0: He doesn't give me as much ick as Chalamet.
2: Because he doesn't go in the rooms and start spraying champagne with the place. He doesn't perform to cameras being he's just a fan.
0: So drilling down on your phone topic, how seriously does your partner take sport? Where does the ick, when does it go from just he gets around his team to it's probably too far?
2: I'd hate to speak negatively of your wife, but I know that your wife takes sport so seriously. She does. That you have to leave the room when the Netherlands are playing in anything.
0: That's happened.
2: That for me is a lot. I just, if I was married to someone who was like, you just need to leave the house.
1: It wasn't even in the Netherlands that time. It's just that I wasn't supporting Max Verstappen, who's Dutch.
2: Yeah.
1: Who's an F1 driver. That wasn't even her country. She was just like, that guy's from my country and you don't like him, get out. That was a lot.
2: I think as soon as
1: she was... That was a lot. Although, so very attractive though. I found that very attractive.
2: Oh, there you go.
1: Yeah.
2: That goes that way. Well, maybe it goes that way for you.
1: If they take it so seriously.
2: I just want to know, are you married to, do you have a partner who takes sport way too seriously?
1: And is it hot or not?
2: Yeah, that's good.
1: Yeah.
2: You find that hot?
1: Yeah, I find it very attractive.
2: So you're at the front waiting for the game to finish, and then you're like, just let me know when I can come inside.
1: Hi, honey, I'm just at the shops. Give me a call when they're done. Would you like anything while I'm here? All right, we'll take your calls up next. It's Will and Woody.
6: 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Will and Woody, driving you home.
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0: That was for a guy that they just met at a bar as well.
1: Oh,
2: wow. Oh, God. Oh, it's out there, guys. Get checked. Yeah,
1: absolutely.
2: Be smart about that. Get your health checks. Absolutely. I found it when I was in WA.
1: Don't finish that sentence. Go to the next text, mate. No one wants to hear your history, mate.
2: That's a good fact.
1: Nah, it's good. It's good to be, you know, talk about that stuff, but don't need to hear it, mate.
2: Okay, sorry. Look, the producer analyst.
1: It's off. Yeah. None to go there, mate.
2: Just a PSA. All right, here we go. Final message. None to go there. Final text message. I text my mum, thinking it was the guy I slept with.
1: Oh.
2: This is a separate text to the other one we just heard.
1: Uh oh.
2: I text my mum thinking it was the guy I slept with to tell him that I had an STI. That also happened.
1: Good thing to tell your mum as well, I guess. Good thing to tell your mum as well.
2: Yeah, that's actually...
1: Just, you know, this has happened. What should I do? All right, we've got Paul here as well.
2: Well,
1: I
2: agree. No,
1: seriously,
2: why not more honest then about that? What's the problem?
1: And maybe your mum...
2: No.
1: Paul. Let's go to Paul here. Paulie.
3: I'm here, buddy.
1: Here we go, Paulie.
2: Here he is, Paulie.
1: Now, you sent an embarrassing text over the weekend. What'd you send?
3: Oh, I got to fill you in. I'm a blind guy, right? So I use Siri to send a lot of my texts.
1: Yeah.
3: So I asked
2: Siri to send
3: a text.
2: Sorry, Paul, before you go on, about Siri and text dictation for a blind person? Was that just the best thing ever?
3: Oh, mate, it's awesome.
2: It's sick.
3: Except for when she stuffs it up all the time.
2: Oh,
3: I often happen to send the second message saying, Siri, I'm so sick of your shirt.
1: So what text was sent on the weekend, Paul?
3: The embarrassing message was I texted our 30-year-old son and said, look, while we're away, can you look after the titties instead of the kitties?
4: Woody. 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
16: Hi, I'm Rana Hussein. The Women's T20 World Cup is underway in the UK, with India beating Pakistan by 64 runs in last night's clash. Australia is up against Bangladesh on Wednesday, their second match of the tournament. And to the Super Netball, the Giants have claimed their first and only win of the season, beating the New South Wales Swifts by just one goal. The semi-finals get underway this weekend with the Thunderbirds, Vixens, Fever and Mavericks all in contention.
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0: Wonderful drive home, less than 5 minutes. One of you guys has shot at $1 million. Right now, though, it is the best of the internet, as according to me. It's Will's Reddit.
1: Will's Reddit.
2: Beware of the blob, it creeps.
3: Got lots to get through today, Woods.
4: I know, you hooked me in, mate.
3: Button pusher Tommy out my ass about going for too long, so I'm going to keep it quick.
4: All right.
3: First story here.
4: Yep.
3: What I loved off Reddit today. Didn't know this was a thing, but it's a thing.
4: Mm-hmm.
3: Have a listen.
5: My husband wants to share his stick collection with you, and you better be nice.
6: This one is a mid-range scythe stick. I call it Dragon Fang. It has a bit of a dragon head you can see there. This is a level 10 wizard staff. I call it the lexicon. Yeah, that's ultra rare. This is another dragon-like stick. We have the eye here, a snout here. It almost looks like a pterodactyl.
3: Does awesome. It for 5 minutes.
4: That's awesome.
3: Just his stick collection.
4: I could get my daughter around that.
3: Stick collection is a thing. I didn't know.
4: Sometimes you do see an awesome stick and you can't believe
3: it's so good. I love that. I'm talking to another man about this. This is on the Reddit thread called Just Guys Being Dudes.
4: Yeah, that makes sense. I think my daughter will love it. Only men collect sticks. Nah, my daughter will love it. And
3: like
4: children.
3: Prepubescent girls.
4: Sure. Yeah.
3: And middle-aged men.
4: Yeah.
3: Funny synergy that goes on between those two. Okay.
4: Our mate makes wands out of like really cool sticks.
3: Who is no
4: the
3: mate,
4: Wiz.
3: No mate of mine.
4: The Wiz.
3: Oh, the Wiz.
4: The
3: yeah.
4: Wiz.
3: No, I love the Wiz. All right, now, you're going to like this story.
4: Yeah.
3: Jamiroquai.
4: Yeah.
3: This guy.
4: Oh, yeah. Everyone knows Jamiroquai, the hat guy.
3: The hat guy. Did you know, so he used to date Winona Ryder.
4: Didn't know that.
3: Used to date.
4: Mm-hmm.
3: He said that he broke up with Winona Ryder because her breasts were too large and she wanted to, you know what, all the time with him. That was the reason he broke up with her.
4: Oh, okay.
3: Now, that came out recently, resurfaced, and that absolutely popped off online.
4: Okay.
3: Now, the great thing about Reddit is you can do a real deep dive on these things.
4: Uh-huh.
3: Apparently, because they broke up in like 1992.
4: Sure.
3: But this is a story today. And it's like, why is this a story today?
4: Yeah.
3: So apparently, they are like best mates. And it is an ongoing bit they do where...
4: Hilarious. So it's not true.
3: Not true at all.
4: That is so
3: He says,
4: funny.
3: I couldn't be with her anymore. Her boobs were too big and she wanted it all the time.
4: That is
3: and
4: so
3: apparently
4: funny.
3: When she's asked about it, she says, I broke up with him because his penis was too large. And they do that back and forth constantly.
4: That's really good.
3: How good is that?
4: That is
3: super
4: that is
3: cute. Like a beautiful, like mutual breakup bit of fun that they're just trolling everyone for the rest of their lives.
4: That is really,
3: really cool stuff. Okay.
4: Well done, you two.
3: God, I've got some good stuff here. Okay. In 2016, I don't know if I've got a lot of time for this, but a British passenger asked a hijacker, a plane jacker, a guy with bombs strapped to him, if he could get a selfie out the front of the toilet.
4: To get hit.
3: That photo exists.
4: No way.
3: Yes.
4: Can I say it?
3: No. Yes, the
4: Hang
3: photo
4: on.
3: Exists.
4: I got to come around. Hang on.
3: No, yes. No yes. Yes.
7: Oh, you can have a look. My
4: yes.
7: God.
4: Look at the smile on him.
3: Yeah, he's smiling.
4: It's like Christmas
3: He's wearing a Ralph Lauren button-up polo shirt. He's got his sunnies on his head.
7: What?
3: Yes,
4: but
3: that's
4: so
3: right.
4: Did the plane make it?
3: Yeah, well, obviously, the photo exists.
4: Oh, yeah.
3: Yeah. All right.
4: It might have got to the cloud.
3: Yeah, it might have got to the cloud, mate. I don't think you understand
4: get to the
3: cloud.
4: Do
3: you mean the actual clouds or like...
4: Oh, mate, I never know.
3: No, you don't know.
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24: Good evening, I'm Olivia Hicks. The state government is defending Minister Jane Howlett from claims that she misled Parliament. In last year's election campaign, Taz Racing sent a text to industry participants spruiking a Liberal policy and breaking election campaign caretaker conventions. Ms Howlett has denied her office's involvement. A stat deck tabled in Parliament this year said they were not aware of the communications. But Taz Racing's contracted communications advisor, Nick Turner, has told a parliamentary committee today that he had a conversation about the contents of the message with a staff member from her office. The government maintains Ms Howlett has not misled Parliament. It's understood that Liberty Bell Bay has been given another reprieve, with administrators for the Tasmanian smelter continuing to engage with a sale. It was revealed on Friday that Adroit Capital had withdrawn from the consortium, with workers informed of a deadline today to secure new funding. The Australian Workers Union says a new 6-week funding commitment has been struck in the hopes a sale can be reached. The smelter employs more than 200 people. The Prime Minister hasn't ruled out extending the fuel excise discount beyond June 30, despite revelations the crucial oil route, the Strait of Hormuz, is going to reopen. It comes as the US and Iran have reached a peace deal, which has already caused oil prices to tumble globally. Anthony Albanese says the fuel excise has provided a lot of relief at the bowser.
25: We'll make our assessment over coming days. We obviously need to make a decision prior to June 30, and we need to do that in advance, obviously, of June 30, so people have appropriate notice.
24: The family of the Sydney shark attack victim has described her as a dedicated and loving mum. 35-year-old Leah Stewart was attacked on Saturday and remains in a critical condition. In a statement, her family say she's undergone multiple surgeries since then. It's also been revealed her arm has had to be amputated. And a sexually transmitted disease that was around in the Victorian era is back. Australia's chief medical officer says the rates of syphilis have tripled over the past decade, now reaching alarming levels among the heterosexual population, and is now being passed from pregnant women to babies. Hot!
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24: Turning to your sport now, and Giants captain Toby Green admits yesterday's 96-88 loss to the Saints is disappointing, with their opponents moving up to 10th on the ladder. Green says the team is feeling pretty flat about it.
0: Certainly had our chances, but then gave them their chances as well, so disappointing, and would have liked to come back and, you know, get our back half of the season rolling.
24: North Melbourne's off to the tribunal tomorrow night to challenge a three-match ban for Paul Curtis for a tackle that concussed Eagle Hamish Davis during Saturday's game. And Victoria will host the Australian Golf Open again next year. The event will be held on the Mornington Peninsula before moving to Adelaide for 2028. I'm Olivia Hicks. That's the latest now from the newsroom.
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0: It is Will and Woody. I hope you're having a wonderful Monday. Woodrow, so yeah. I took my daughter to Cirque du Soleil on the weekend, which was lovely.
1: Yeah, highlight performer.
0: I've just been told to keep this tight.
1: Oh, sorry,
0: mate.
1: Don't worry about it.
0: This is what he does.
1: I think that's a good question.
0: Look, the contortionists are always amazing.
2: Oh, wow.
0: Always amazing.
1: Got in a box. Got in a box.
0: Oh. What?
1: The contortionist. They get in a box.
0: Oh, no. Nah. Anyway, on the way there, the highlight for me actually. Now, this is going to sound graphic and unnecessarily graphic.
1: Well, don't say it.
0: But it's I need to say it.
1: Okay.
0: So on the way there, we took our daughter Max just by herself because we recently had our little boy Julesy 4 months ago, and we're like, you know what? We're just going to take Max out on a date by herself with mum and dad because she hasn't really had that two-on-one time. Awesome. She's 4 years old. Yeah. She's loving having a little brother, but we're like, you know what? We're really going to treat her and give her some attention by herself.
1: Very important.
0: And she loved it. Awesome. She was pumped.
1: Yeah.
0: So she's in the back of the car. And then I don't know when this started happening, but Max has started getting a little bit like icky around Sam and I making out in front of her.
1: You guys do take it pretty far though.
0: It's oh, sorry, Mr. Roleplay. No. At least I'm not there in a masseuse outfit doing it. Anyway, so we're in the car. So that's just the truth. So we're in the car and we sensed a moment. We'd pull up at Cirque du Soleil. We're about to get out. Max is like, can we get out? And I said, oh, I just want to give your mum a kiss first. And there was tongue involved.
1: You hammed it up. Yeah.
0: We did.
1: Beautiful.
0: She hates it.
1: Oh, really?
0: Oh, she's just starting to get on her nerves a little bit. She's just like, oh, she's like, there's a lot going on there. She's like, why? Yeah. Why are you doing that? Like, what's going on? And of course, that just sets a fire under me.
1: Totally.
0: Immediately, I'm like, this is the best thing ever. Yeah, I found a button on my daughter that I can press very easily.
1: Yeah, of course.
0: And it's just, I never thought I'd be like that.
1: It's your role as a dad, man.
0: I never thought I'd be like that. And she can't move. Yeah. She's in the back seat. She's a meter from it.
1: Yeah, it's perfect.
0: So all of a sudden, I was like, well, it's just going to have to happen all the time now.
1: Yeah.
0: And I was thinking, because my parents would do this all the time. Like they would
1: make out.
0: Yes, they'd make us feel really icky and they'd go for it more. My dad would constantly mention, like, if he had the chance to, one of our conception stories as kids.
1: Oh, loved that's it. Always a lot. Yeah, mum always brings that.
0: Just low-hanging fruit for them. Yeah, it's just like a way for them to just immediately shut you up.
1: You're
0: mid-train of thought, you're mid-argument with them and they just... It's a low blow.
1: I know. And mum had her punchline as well. She told it so many times that she had a punchline about the conception story. Yeah, she always, because I was conceived on New Year's Eve. And she always says that me and your father decided not to go to the party. But let me tell you, we had our own fireworks that night.
0: Wow.
1: I was like, you deliver it the same every time. I hear it every year on my birthday.
0: Yeah, it's a shocking feeling. Well, I was actually thinking, because I said to Sam, because I was like, now I'm really enjoying it.
1: Yeah.
0: If we stay in the same house that we're living in, like, and if Max is a teenager and she starts to annoy me, I can't wait to tell her that the room she sleeps in is the room she was conceived in. Like, that will just...
1: Yeah. It's
0: cool. It'll kill her.
1: Yeah, it will.
0: But it feels really good. Yeah. I'd love to hear this from you guys as well, by the way. I want to hear stories about parents making you squirm. Mm-hmm. And this might be they do it through romance or love, or they might have a different way that they do it, that they've embarrassed you. Maybe you're a parent right now and you're loving making your kids squirm. I would love to hear those stories.
1: Yeah, great.
0: Because I'm just exploring this territory and it's really good.
1: It's your role as a parent.
0: It feels awesome.
1: Yeah.
0: It's finally empowering.
1: It's flipped. Yeah.
0: Sure. We'll take the calls up next. It's Will and Woody.
3: More Will and Woody for your drive home up next. When life hands you lemons, name them Will and Woody.
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5: 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Australia is up against Bangladesh on Wednesday, their second match of the tournament. And to the Super Netball, the Giants have claimed their first and only win of the season, beating the New South Wales Swifts by just one goal. The semi-finals get underway this weekend with the Thunderbirds, Vixens, Fever and Mavericks all in contention.
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1: And special guest Mitch Lewis joins us. So guys, I had a weekend away without my kids or my husband.
2: Oh my God.
3: The dream. The dream.
1: Ooh, oh my God. It was really good. So it was planned for ages because I wanted to go see Five. If you're right, getting man, down, I better find some music of Fives. Anyway, so they were coming to Brisbane, of course, because they would, but...
3: They'd go anywhere, mate.
1: I mean,
3: they'd play Twin Towns, bro.
1: I know. The fact that they got Boondle blew my mind. Anyway, I...
3: Don't shit on the band. You wanted to see them.
1: I bloody love them. So why no not? One in Brisbane wanted to come with me. And then I have a great mate, Fitzy, who messages the show sometimes. She lives in Sydney, and I wanted to visit her anyway. Why don't I go down and see Five with Fitzy? Because she loves them. So she's like, yeah, come down, we'll go to Five. Anyway, so I've always been needing to buy new underwear, like new bras, right? And I never, ever, ever get the chance to get to the shops because you have to try those on. You can't order them online. You don't know. Yeah. Like, you got to try it. Anyway, it was finally, I was on my own in Sydney. I could buy bras. I could do just my general everyday shopping that I've been needing to do for a year. I had to fly to Sydney to do it. It was ridiculous. It's like, what'd you do in Sydney? I went bra shopping. Wouldn't you just get that done in Brisbane? No, I can't. I don't have time.
0: I can never be. I needed something to throw at Five.
1: Yeah.
0: That wasn't old and daggy.
1: They got my fresh Calvin Kleins.
0: Yeah, yeah. I need them back. I just bought them.
1: And that was actually really expensive at David Jones. So I flew into town. Or firstly, when I flew out, I said goodbye to everyone, the kids, and Max was like lip quivering and said, Mum, do you think Dad will be okay looking after us? Can he handle this?
3: Wouldn't have thought so, son.
1: That's a 4.5-year-old saying that. I was like, that's some really good insight. And I laughed and I said, he will be fine. You're going to be all right. Yep. Mm. But weird that he said that.
4: Wait, tell me, what is he really like when I'm not here? Yeah.
3: Are you sure you want to leave me with this idiot? Like, massive stitch up.
1: And Jumbie heard it and just like plain face in the background, like gave nothing.
3: Traitor.
1: Yeah. And so flew into town and went and saw Peking Duck that night. We all know Peking Duck.
3: I saw those photos. That looked very good.
1: It was really good. It was very once on doof doof.
3: Yep.
1: I felt nearly 40 years old. Let's just say
3: how
1: that.
3: Were your knees after that?
1: Oh, my back. Yeah. It was like from standing for a whole
3: It's murder on the lumbar region. It really is.
1: It is. And you know the only drinks they sell at those venues are like seltzers?
3: Oh, yeah.
1: Are you into seltzers?
3: Nah, not really. They're just too watery.
1: It's like water and gives you a bit of reflux.
4: But they also sell tablets for that at the merch stand, so it's fine.
1: That's true. Yeah, well, I've got some Peking Duck here for anyone that doesn't know. Oh, hang on. Fader's up, guys. You know.
3: Shane.
1: Bit of fun. So we love those guys. We had them on our old podcast, of course.
3: We did. Did they spot you in the crowd? Did you like...
1: Anna gave me an access all areas pass.
3: Oh, you know what that means.
1: And you're ready to me to sound so lame. So she's like, do you want to see the boys? I was like, yeah, sure. So I go backstage and I'm like, they don't want to see me. I'm just a nobody from Brisbane. And she's like, look, George flew in from Brisbane. And they're so lovely. They're like, oh, great. Wow. Anyway, then Adam goes, let's do shots here, and gets the tequila. And he's like, here you go. Do you want a shot? And my little brain, I was like, hell no, but I'm trying to be cool. And I went, no, I'm okay. And then I was like, why did I say no? And then everyone said yes. And then they came and took a photo of everyone doing the shots, and I'm on the edge with my seltzer.
4: That you're not enjoying.
1: Yeah, hating it.
3: I got reflux, guys, I can't.
1: And so I'm like, I just went like that with my seltzer while they've all got their shots in the photo. And I'm like, they're going to crop me out because I'm on the edge at least. So that's good. So I felt really old that night. And then, bra shopping, went and saw the Archibald Prize on the Saturday. Yeah. I wanted to see the paintings because stuff you can't do when you've got kids. And then Five on Saturday night.
3: The worst weekend I could think of. Thanks so much for joining us, Mitch. 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

0: 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Georgie and Tom are professionals.
1: Apparently.
0: This is ChatGNT. 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
1: Just a bit of fun banter for your Monday night.
0: Yeah, so I had the Prosecco.
1: Oh, you did it!
0: I had the chilled Prosecco.
1: The chilled Prosecco. Oh, yeah,
0: yeah, glass
1: I get it.
0: Of Prosecco.
1: How are you, you poor thing?
0: Oh, I know.
1: Are you okay?
0: Yeah, I'm fine.
1: That's good.
0: Totally fine. I've told all my mates, it's like, it's 25 minutes. It's easy. Just go for it.
1: Yeah. But then was the recovery painful?
0: I think dental works worse.
1: Oh.
0: Maybe because my
1: you
0: intestines
1: need your
0: are
1: mouth.
0: So small. Yeah. It took a team of them to find it. Obviously, I'm joking. It was crazy. Like, you walk in there, and I recorded some of my thoughts because you said...
1: I did say this,
0: I said, I'm not going to film this bloody thing.
1: I didn't want to come either. That would be really
0: weird.
1: You
0: don't want to see that shit. And you were like, at least record your thoughts before and after. Pre and post-op,
1: so
0: I like
1: to
0: call
1: that.
0: It. I did that. This is me walking into the place.
1: Okay.
0: Can you play a bit of audio here? This is just before I'm walking in.
2: So, I just arrived at the vasectomy clinic. And I've had a full Valium, so I'm feeling pretty relaxed.
0: Top of the world. didn't matter.
2: Bit nervous because I think I need to do a nervous poo, but it's too late.
1: Yeah, sounds like you're doing one already.
2: I want to go and do that
0: in the bathroom.
2: After. obviously, pretty nervous, but again, the Valium is good. So before I overthink it, I'm just going to go in and just. Get my nuts cut off. So here we go.
0: Oh, here we go. It was terrible. Because I woke up and I was like, not to be too graphic, but I really needed to go to the toilet. I was like nervous. And I'm like, I don't want to go before because I've showered and I'm clean.
1: Oh.
0: And then.
1: They weren't going near your a-hole though.
0: It's all connected. It's all connected.
1: Yeah, yeah, all connected to
0: the b-hole. And I didn't know what was going on.
1: God.
0: I was all of a scattered.
1: You've never obviously had a Brazilian wax or anything, have you?
0: No, I haven't. No. I'm not strong like you women who have given birth and stuff like that.
1: Yeah.
0: But look, I just walked in there and it looked like a psychology clinic or a physio.
1: Oh.
0: It wasn't. You know, a hospital, which
1: no.
0: was good. It was just an outpatient centre. It was just like, lie down.
1: And was it Mr. Valentine, Dr. Valentine or whatever?
0: No,
1: who did you see?
0: It wasn't Dr. Shootin' Blanks either or Dr. Dick or Snip.
1: Was it one with a funny name?
0: It's Dr. Sheehan. Yeah, I know. I went with him because he was nice and boring. I think the boring ones would be good at their job.
1: Yeah.
0: You know?
1: Is he going to be offended if he hears this and he's called boring?
0: No. Well, he doesn't need a flashy made-up name.
1: True.
0: Had the procedure. He sprayed me down with all this liquid. It was very uncomfortable. It was like an antiseptic.
1: Oh.
0: And it was like dripping everywhere. He was like, sorry, it's a bit cold.
1: Oh.
0: And then, laid back, listened to some John Mayer.
1: And we that is wonderful.
0: I know, there was a bit of that.
1: What on earth?
0: There's no better soundtrack to get this dip. And then, here are my thoughts after.
1: Okay.
0: Yeah.
2: Okay, just leaving the clinic. Pretty good. I didn't faint. No panic attack, so that was good.
0: Survived.
2: I have my little cup, my specimen cup, so that's good. And not from outside. I see my wife has left me, so that's good. I'm pretty sure you dropped me off and, well, that's a stitch up. She's left me, so that's good. Everything went pretty good. It was probably... It felt like 20 hours, but it was only 25 minutes, I think. There was only one time that I got a bit woozy. I felt like you pulled a nerve out of my scrotum.
1: Oh. Oh, God.
2: But, yeah, otherwise, pretty good. And he bulk billed me because my wife's a doctor.
1: Oh, yes.
0: Yes, baby. Free snip, baby.
2: Well, there's got to be some perks to your wife working.
1: All the time.
0: Yeah.
2: 70-hour weeks. Yeah.
0: Great. We'll do again. Hopefully I don't have to do it again.
1: Oh, no way.
0: Yeah.
1: Well, there you go. Well done, Tom.
0: Thank you. I survived.
1: You did.
0: Way worse than childbirth, right?
1: Sure, mate.
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1: Mostly for secondhand embarrassment.
0: 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CFM.

0: Yes, ChatGNT. Cheers, guys. Down for another week.
1: Yeah.
0: I've got a tip for reducing stress, and this is from a neurologist, so you know it's real. It's a little titty bit. Stick out your tongue for 40 seconds.
1: Oh, I saw this.
0: Did you see this?
1: Yeah, go on.
0: It removes cortisol faster than any pills or breathing exercises. So we could do it a little bit together. I mean, 40 seconds is going to be taking the piss.
1: So I actually tested this.
0: Have you done it?
1: Yeah, I haven't done it because I think it goes on to say you got to do it every day.
0: Grow up.
1: My husband Jumbie was next to me and he looks over and I'm like this and my tongue fully hanging out and I did it for 40 seconds.
0: With a cappuccino lid.
1: Yeah. I was looking at cappuccino lid in the car today and I looked over and I reckon someone was staring at me in the car as I'm going on my lid of my cappuccino and I'm like, I don't care.
0: I don't regret
1: anything.
0: I'm
1: in my own car.
0: Yeah.
1: So I did it. And at the end, I felt quite relaxed. It was hard, though. 40 seconds is a long time to stick your tongue out.
0: Well, I'll leave that one. The idea is your neck may store a major share of chronic body tension. Tension can keep your brain stuck in stress mode. Because your brain hasn't really evolved past your lizard primal fight, flight, freeze mode.
1: Yeah.
0: So, you know, back in the day, it was like, there's a tiger running at me. Ah, run.
1: Now it's like. Out.
0: Now it's like, oh, I've got this stressful work meeting.
1: Yeah.
0: This email's just popped up. I've got to do a prezzo and I haven't, you know, your brain doesn't know the difference.
1: Yes.
0: It's just a stressful event.
1: Yes.
0: So, should we try it? It's just basically just pop your tongue out.
1: Okay. I've been eating chips, so.
0: Yeah, we've got some chips and champagne. So okay. Obviously, I mean, the champagne does a really good job at reducing stress, can I say?
1: Mate, that's why I cracked one on a Tuesday the other day. I was like, I'm doing bedtimes on my own. You know what? I was doing them like every night.
0: Mate.
1: I mean, I do most of the time anyway because he's home pretty late, but he was legit out at all this stuff he had on this week. Mate. I was like, are you kidding me? Okay,
0: anyway,
1: tongue out.
0: Tongue out.
1: Yeah.
0: Sun's out, tongue's out.
1: Okay.
0: All right, so I'm pretty sure it's just easy. You just extend
1: Should
0: like
1: we just
0: this?
1: Do 10 seconds because it's a podcast?
0: Obviously.
1: Okay.
0: Yes, there. And breathe. I think that's it.
1: I forgot to breathe.
0: Yeah, I know, right? You hold your breath for 40 seconds. Don't die if you're listening to this. So try that at home if you're a stressed parent. Everyone's so stressed these days.
1: Mm-hmm.
0: Do you think people were this stressed in the 90s? No one was doing breathing exercises in the 90s.
1: No. And you know what? I saw an old family friend, or she's like related to me somehow, some old duck the other day. And she was like, oh, you mothers these days, you know, we just didn't work. We would just drop the kids at kindy and at school and we would volunteer. I loved being in the uniform shop. And then I'd help design the uniform. And I was like, oh.
0: Did you punch her in the face?
1: I was ready to. And she's like, I just don't know why you work. You know, wouldn't it be easier to be home? And I said, because everything costs more now.
0: Yeah. Like, well, houses $2.4 million when you were a mum?
1: I'm like, what?
0: Yeah.
1: It was like a funny conversation. And thank goodness my husband Jumbie was next to me. And we were like, walked away.
0: To drag you away. And you'd be like, tongues out, tongues out.
1: Tongues out. And relax.
0: Hopefully we've made you laugh today. We've educated you.
1: Taking your mind off the everyday. That's what we're here for.
0: Absolutely.
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0: We'll see you next week.
1: See you next week.
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1: We receive a lot of emails.
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1: Yeah. There are always the ones that are kind of a scam, because I have been sent the same email about seven times from somebody saying, shipwreck investing with metal prices soaring.
2: Hey, growth industry.
1: Ah, there's got to be treasure. And another one that's come through, that Australia is facing a major locksmith shortage.
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0: and Woody for the drive home and the Northwest Coast's favourite hit, CFM. CFM has been keeping the Northwest Coast up to date with the latest in news and information for nearly 30 years from across our region.
1: And locals are being celebrated for their recycling habits with thousands of containers put through the Recycle Rewards program.
0: To around the island state.
1: The planned community information session for the waterfront redevelopment won't go ahead today as initially planned. And as a result, it has deferred the meeting to allow time for the assessment of landscape architect quotes and a working group review.
0: And beyond.
1: The latest jobs figures have dropped and unemployment remains steady at 4.3% for March. Close to 18,000 jobs were added to the economy last month.
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1: Oh God, my God, how she get at me? Either we'll never get it right or it's meant to be. My ego, her pride, some recipe. 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Both

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2: 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A karaoke classic. 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
1: 0429 131065, Fortis, your embarrassing text that you sent over the weekend.
2: Yes, and speaking of embarrassing, I think Timothy Chalamet has given the world the ick just by the way that he has celebrated the Knicks. I'm not going to go too far into the sport if sport isn't your thing, but basically the New York Knicks have won the NBA championship over San Antonio. It happened Australian time yesterday. Here's the moment.
3: It's over! It's over! Knick fans, this is not a dream. Your long, long wait has ended. Go ahead and cry. After 53 years, the Knicks are finally NBA champions once again.
2: So great moment, right? But front row for this entire thing has been little Timothy Chalamet. And he's just too into it, Wilbur.
1: No, that's not fair. It's his team.
2: I get it.
1: At least he's followed them for life. Unlike Taylor Swift, who rocked up and did "Ring a Ring a Rosie" by the side of the court one game.
2: Yeah. You know,
1: he's actually a Knicks fan.
2: Sure. I get it.
1: I was in New York last year. This is away from all the playoffs. Went through a Knicks game. He's front and center. He's courtside every game. He lives and breathes it.
2: I get it. He's a fan.
1: You're a sports fan. Don't make men feel weird for supporting their team.
2: I get it. But I wasn't carrying on like the way that he was carrying on. I've seen videos of him on social media running into crowds of people, taking his clothes off and screaming, "We're going to bring it home. We're going to bring it home." Right?
1: Really?
2: He was in the rooms after the... You're not a player, Timothy. You can't go into the rooms. He goes into the rooms and he gets involved in the champagne spraying thing.
4: No.
2: Except it goes in his eyes and little Timmy can't handle the sting in the eyes, so he starts crying. He can't keep his eyes open. It's just, you didn't play. You weren't on the court, right?
1: Yeah.
2: Here's a little bit of audio.
1: I'm not a Chalamet fan.
2: But I
1: think sport's a beautiful thing. And I like men getting emotional about sport. I don't know why.
2: The tears. I've got no issues with the tears. Yeah. It's this kind of chat that I've got a bit of an issue with.
5: Rerun this in the Oscars. Come on, baby. Knicks are champions, baby.
2: This is better than the Oscars, baby. Knicks are champions, baby. He sounds like he played.
6: Yeah. He also hasn't won an Oscar.
2: That is true. That is true.
6: So you wouldn't know. So you actually wouldn't know.
2: So I just think, I was talking to my wife about it, and my wife was like, the way that he is, carrying on and getting so emotional and over-animated has just given her the ick big time. She doesn't find him sexy anymore. I think him and Kylie will break up soon. I think Kylie watches the whole performance and just goes, oh, you look like a 10-year-old boy going to the footy with your footy jersey on. 13.
1: Wow. Wowee, you've come out firing for Timothy. You're a big Timothy fan.
2: I was. Until you
1: were in his corner.
2: Every time I came for little Timmy,
1: you were like, no, he's the next book thing. Look at him in June.
2: I think that's why I'm so emotional.
1: He can cry. He can walk a sand dune. He can ride a worm. You were all about him.
2: I think that's why I'm so emotional. He's let me down.
1: He can
2: jump on a worm. He can ride a worm. He's great on camera. But he's not, mate. It hurts me. 131065 is our number, though. Yeah. I don't think Timothy Chalamet is the only one just completely obsessed by sport. I want to know, how seriously does your partner take sport?
1: Oh, yeah.
2: How far do they take it on 131065?
1: Did you see the double denim orange jean, Canadian tuxedo he was wearing?
2: Absolutely.
1: That in itself was a massive ick.
2: When he wore that...
1: He looks like a mascot.
2: Like, you're not actually.
1: But you know what's funny though? Do you know what's funny though? Because 131065, how seriously does your partner take sport? I think an interesting part about this is, so pretty much the Knicks' number one ticket holder is Ben Stiller.
2: Yes.
1: So he's there every game.
2: Yeah.
1: Right? He's there filming.
2: He films
1: a lot down there. And I don't know.
2: He's a real boomer.
1: He's the grandparent with the iPhone down there. Sometimes he's got the iPad filming them doing the warm up and stuff.
2: Yeah.
1: He doesn't give me as much ick as Chalamet.
2: Because he doesn't go in the rooms and start spraying champagne with the place. He doesn't perform to cameras being like, I want attention for the fact that he's just a fan.
1: So drilling down on your phone topic, how seriously does your partner take sport? Where does the ick, when does it go from just like, oh, he gets around his team to like, it's probably too far?
2: I'd hate to speak negatively of your wife, but I know that your wife takes sport so seriously that you have to leave the room when the Netherlands are playing in anything.
1: That's happened.
2: That for me is a lot. I just, if I was married to someone who was like,
1: it wasn't even in the Netherlands that time. It's just that I wasn't supporting Max Verstappen, who's Dutch.
2: Yeah.
1: Who's an F1 driver. That wasn't even her country. She was just like, that guy's from my country and you don't like him. Get out. That was a lot.
2: I think as soon as
1: that was a lot. Although so very attractive though. I found that very attractive.
2: Oh, there you go.
1: Yeah.
2: That goes that way. It goes that way for you.
1: If they take it so seriously.
2: I just want to know, are you married to, do you have a partner who takes sport way too seriously?
1: And is it hot or not?
2: Yeah, that's good.
1: Yeah.
2: You find that hot?
1: I find it very attractive.
2: So you're at the front waiting for the game to finish, and then you're like, just let me know when I can come inside.
1: Hi, honey, I'm just at the shops. Give me a call when they're done. Would you like anything while I'm here?
0: It's Will and Woody.
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0: working and they're working. It's Will and Woody keeping you up.
1: Wilbur, there is nothing worse late on a Saturday night, Friday night, when you stupidly get your phone out. Maybe you've responsibly had a couple, maybe, and you get your phone out and you just write a text message that you shouldn't have written. Mm-hmm. It's just you're not thinking straight at that time. You put your phone away. And right now we are running the text line 0429 131065.
2: Yep.
1: Forward us an embarrassing text that you sent over the weekend. You can remain anonymous. We don't have to read your name out on air at all. But if you forward us the most embarrassing text you sent on the weekend, you can go home with some movie tickets. I'll get the ball rolling. What?
2: I've just received a couple of the texts.
1: Okay, great.
2: That have come through.
1: We'll probably read these out up next, I reckon. By the way, 131065 is the number. If you want to call and you're just open to tell us the text message you sent on the weekend, please do that too. Mm-hmm. There might be some people driving who can't text right now.
2: Mm.
1: You can still remain anonymous and we can put a decoder on your voice too.
2: Yes, a decoder fanning.
1: We can put a decoder fanning on your voice so your voice will all be warped.
2: Yes.
1: No one will be able to recognise you. If you're comfortable to do that, call us on 131065.
2: Yes.
1: Like I said, I'll just get the ball rolling here.
2: Yeah.
1: Not that bad. But I woke up on Sunday morning and I was like, I feel like I wrote producer Annalise some texts last night.
2: Oh, yeah. Annalise, have you got the text? Because I wouldn't mind
3: hearing. I have the text.
2: I'd like to hear them from you rather than from Woody.
1: That's fine. I just want to give no context.
2: I don't think so.
1: Okay.
2: Because she didn't get the context. She just got the text.
1: Well, she...
2: No. Yeah,
1: she texted first. I want to make that very clear. She texted first. Okay, so it wasn't just a...
2: Did you text first, Annalise?
3: I did text first.
1: Yeah.
2: What were you guys texting about on Saturday night? And why wasn't I in the thread?
3: Well, because you would have hated on it.
1: Yeah, you do. You're judgmental. You're a judgy
2: guy. I'm a judgy guy.
3: I sent Woody a song by Labyrinth.
2: Oh, God.
1: Awesome. God. I was for it.
3: You should listen to this. It's really, sounds like Hans Zimmer.
2: I thought that guy got buried by the earthquake.
3: What I thought. Which is why you're not in the group chat.
2: Yeah, fair enough.
3: So Woody instantly replies maybe an hour later.
2: What time did you text him?
3: I text him at 6:30.
2: Yeah, because young dad over here, had his first taste of a pint in, I'm going to say,
1: ages.
2: A long while.
1: Ages.
2: And he was up and about from about 3 o'clock in the afternoon on Saturday.
1: Responsibly, yes. Really responsibly, but I was responsibly having a couple of
2: beers. You messaged me the next day and said it was great to be drunk.
1: No, I didn't. You misread that. I said great to have a couple and remain sober, though, because that's really important.
3: Anyway, do you want to hear the message?
2: Yeah, I'd love to.
3: That's what I thought. So the message was, he sent me back this like playlist of songs and then he just goes, next run, hit this. Love sharing music. When Paparazzi comes on, it's epic. And Eye of the Tiger.
2: Oh.
3: Grrr.
2: Oh, God.
3: I think the grrr is the worst part.
1: The moment I knew, I was like, I shouldn't have texted her because then you like wrapped me up, Annalise, really quickly. Like you...
2: Grrr.
1: It's almost like you were like, stop texting me. Because what did you say to stop the chat?
3: I knew exactly what was going on. And I was like, love that. Reviewing coming tomorrow. Party hard, King.
1: And then I read that as so you were stop like, messaging.
2: Yeah, enough. Just get out while you can.
3: Well, I wish you'd sent me
2: time to stop texting your 24-year-old producer at 6 o'clock on a Saturday night.
1: She's 25.
2: You got more, Annalise?
3: Thank you. I am 25.
1: She's 25.
3: That's all the messages that I received.
1: I was firing them off, though.
3: Well, I have sent a text that.
2: Oh, you sent one over the weekend. You've also sent one.
3: It was a few weeks ago, but it actually made me die.
2: Was this the 5 o'clock, 5 a.m. night that you had?
3: No. This was a dead sober, like 4 o'clock in the afternoon text.
2: What'd you send?
3: I was just wrapping up talking to this guy who we'd been kind of hanging out a bit,
2: mm-hmm.
3: and I. He said, like, let's just be friends. So I was like, cool, yeah. That's totally fine. Like, I thank you for letting me know.
2: Mm.
3: And I thought that, oh, my God, I just don't want to. I was trying to be cool and, like, hip and, like, oh, yeah, that's so fine.
2: What did you send, Annalise?
3: So I sent him this us, handshake emoji, friendship. Oh, my God.
2: No. Hang on. So like, you agree, we shall be friends.
1: Hang on. You said us, and then referred to the emoji. Oh, God.
3: I know, but I thought it was really funny. And then I like had 5 minutes, I sat on it and I was like, oh, my God.
4: Friendship.
1: Us.
2: Oh, God. Oh,
1: we want to hear more of these.
2: Oh, God.
1: Let's share in the cringe.
2: Oh, my God. Wow. So, some wild text coming in. I'll read one for you.
1: Yeah? No, up next.
2: No, okay.
1: We'll read them up next. But all if you want to call 13-1065, embarrassing texts over the weekends, Will and Woody.
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0: It's Will and Woody keeping you up.
1: Took my daughter to Cirque du Soleil on the weekend, which was lovely.
2: Yeah, highlight performer.
1: I've just been told to keep this tight.
2: Oh,
1: mate.
2: Sorry. Don't worry about it.
1: This is what he does.
2: I think that's a good question.
1: Look, the contortionists are always amazing.
2: Oh, wow.
1: Always amazing.
2: Got in a box.
1: Oh. What?
2: The contortionist. They get in a box.
1: Oh. No. Anyway. On the way there, the highlight for me actually, now this is going to sound graphic and unnecessarily graphic.
2: Well, don't say it.
1: But it's I need to say it.
2: Okay.
1: So on the way there, we took our daughter Max just by herself because we recently had our little boy Julesy 4 months ago, and we're like, you know what, we're just going to take Max out on a date by herself with mum and dad because she hasn't really had that two-on-one time. Awesome. She's 4 years old. Yeah. She's loving having a little brother, but we're like, you know what, we're really going to treat her and give her some attention by herself.
2: Very important.
1: And she loved it. She was pumped.
2: Yeah.
1: So she's in the back of the car, and then I don't know when this started happening, but Max has started getting a little bit like icky around Sam and I making out in front of her.
2: You guys do take it pretty far though.
1: It's sorry, Mr. Roleplay. No. At least I'm not there in a masseuse outfit doing it. Anyway, so we're in the car. So that's just the truth. So we're in the car and we sensed a moment. We pull up at Cirque du Soleil. We're about to get out. Max is like, can we get out? And I said, oh, I just want to give your mum a kiss first. And there was tongue involved.
2: You hammed it up. Yeah.
1: We did.
2: Beautiful.
1: She hates it.
2: Oh, really?
1: Oh, she's just starting to get on her nerves a little bit. She's just like, there's a lot going on there. She's like, why are you doing that? Like, what's going on? And of course, that just sets a fire under me.
2: Totally.
1: Immediately, I'm like, this is the best thing ever. Yeah, I found a button on my daughter that I can press very easily.
2: Yeah, of course.
1: And it's just, I never thought I'd be like that.
2: It's your role as a dad, man.
1: I never thought I'd be like that. And she can't move.
2: Yeah.
1: She's in the back seat.
2: She's
1: a meter from it.
2: Yeah, it's perfect.
1: So all of a sudden, it's I was like, it's just going to have to happen all the time now.
2: Yeah.
1: And I was thinking, because my parents would do this all the time. Like they would
2: make out.
1: Yes, they'd make us feel really icky and they'd go for it more. My dad would constantly mention, like if he had the chance to, one of our conception stories as kids.
2: Oh, loved that's it. Always a lot. Yeah, mum always brings that.
1: Just low-hanging fruit for them. Yeah, it's just like a way for them to just immediately shut you up.
2: Yeah, totally.
1: You're mid-train of thought, you're mid-argument with them and they just... It's a low blow.
2: I know. And mum had her punchline as well. She told it so many times that she had her punchline about the conception story. Yeah, she always, because I was conceived on New Year's Eve. And she always says that me and your father decided not to go to the party. But let me tell you, we had our own fireworks that night.
1: Wow.
2: I was like, you deliver it the same every time. I hear it every year on my birthday.
1: Yeah, it's a shocking feeling. Well, I was actually thinking, because I said to Sam, because I was like, now I'm really enjoying it.
2: Yeah.
1: If we stay in the same house that we're living in, like, and if Max is a teenager and she starts to annoy me, I can't wait to tell her that the room she sleeps in is the room she was conceived in. Like, that will just...
2: Yeah.
1: It'll kill her.
2: Yeah, it will.
1: But it feels really good. I'd love to hear this from you guys as well, by the way. I want to hear stories about parents making you squirm. Mm-hmm, on 131065. And this might be they do it through romance or love, or they might have a different way that they do it that they've embarrassed you. Maybe you're a parent right now and you're loving making your kids squirm. 131065. I would love to hear those stories.
2: Yeah, great.
1: Because I'm just exploring this territory and it's really good.
2: It's your role as a parent.
1: It feels awesome.
2: Yeah. Yeah.
1: It's finally empowering.
2: For you. Yeah.
1: It's
2: flipped. Yeah.
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0: late or up early, it's Will and Woody keeping you up.
1: We're talking about parents making you squirm. Now, this can be a story if your parents had a squirm tactic that they always used to do with you, or it might be that you're a new parent and you've entered the squirm zone and you're loving it. Producer Annalise, her dad, he's a real character, Annalise's dad. And AB, you were saying to me before, this is a daily thing for him.
2: Yeah, my dad would go, when we dropped me off to school, would pretend he was going to get out of the car and sing the Camp Rock chant.
1: Every day.
2: Loud and just go, Camp Rock!
3: Oh.
1: Every day. Every day. He would threaten to, I'm going to get out of the car and do the Camp Rock thing.
3: That's good stuff. And your dad, was he still wearing the Dukes of Hazzard cut-off denim shorts at that stage?
2: Yeah, he tempted me. He tempted to every day. And he would have loved that.
1: Yeah, they love
2: it. Thank God he had a work uniform.
1: There's something about it. There's something about it that makes you feel good. A mate of mine, unfortunately for him, he was conceived in the small Victorian town of Boneo.
3: Brilliant.
1: Can imagine what his dad says every time they drive through.
3: It's really, really fun. That's really fun. It's perfect. It's absolutely
1: he
3: perfect.
1: Reckons that he
3: and there's
1: reckons
3: no doubt that was thought of. Do you know what I mean? If this is the moment that he's conceived.
1: Oh, I don't know if they would have spoken about it at the time, but it certainly is.
3: Or maybe not talked about, but no. I think the dad was
1: but
3: this will be a great story.
1: He seems to think that when they used to get the Melways out, his dad would accidentally flip to the page and be like, oh, God, we've landed on Boneo. Hey, son, did I ever tell you? Katie's called. 131065. And from anyone else, it's a nuisance. But from them, it's a whole other level of punishment. Katie, we're talking about parents making you squirm. You do this to your seven-year-old.
4: Well, yes. My husband and I do the whole non-verbal thing where it's just, doing the eyebrows and the winks and the nudge. And she just flips out.
1: Oh God, you're making me squirm.
3: So flirtatious, flirtatious noises at each other, Katie.
4: Yeah, I don't know whether she has FOMO or something about it, but she just flips. She just screams. Stop, Mum.
1: But you're winking at your husband and doing the air guns and
3: that's a lot. That's right.
1: I don't even know if I can do that. I love it though. You're loving it, Katie. Listen to her. She loves it. Why do you enjoy it so much? I enjoy it so much as well.
4: Because it triggers her.
1: Yeah, it's just so good. Good on you, Katie. You can have a double pass to Supergirl. That's where you're going. Enjoy that. You know what I mean?
3: It's
1: horrible.
3: Off, it?
1: Yeah. It's really bad.
3: Yeah.
1: Have
3: really
1: you dipped
3: cringe.
1: In the toe in with Mim in this space yet?
3: Rem doesn't feel embarrassment.
1: Oh, she's not. Yeah,
3: she's not there yet. I reckon
1: round the corner.
3: Impending. But it's funny you talk about the kissing. Rem will tell me and Mim to kiss.
1: That's a bit strange.
3: She'll be like, you two, kiss.
1: All right. Very strange.
3: She loves it. Then she'll get involved. It's great. Big family love-ins, we call them.
1: Jordo on 131065.
5: Jordan. Hey, boys. How you going?
1: Hey, mate. So you're also a parent making your kids squirm. How do you go about it?
5: Oh, well, my kids always gave me a kiss at school drop-off because they didn't want Harry Highpants running after them to the gate to tell them that I missed my kiss.
1: So you get out of the car and you do the run.
5: Get out the car, Harry Highpants, pull it right up and go running after them. Kids, you forgot to give me a kiss.
3: Awesome. That's really good. Do you remember Ross Noble told us that his go-to, and he was very careful about which environments he does this in, but he said at the airport or if he was ever carrying bags, he'd make sure his pants just dropped a little bit when he was with the kids.
1: Did you say he dropped the drawers to the floor
3: and he'd just be
1: waddling
3: and keep carrying the bags?
1: Good stuff. That's great stuff. 131065, we're talking parents making you squirm. Sophie.
6: Good afternoon. How are you?
1: Well, what do you do to make your kids squirm? You're already loving it. There's that cackle. What do you do, Soph?
6: My son's 33 and I got invited over to Hamburg because my husband was in the Merchant Navy.
1: Yeah,
6: and we went to a sex show and I actually got pregnant. So we decided to call our baby Hamburger until he was actually born. But on his 21st, I actually told that story and it didn't go down too well.
1: Oh, God, at his birthday. At his birthday. You called him Hamburger at his birthday, little guy.
6: Yep.
3: Because he was conceived in Hamburg. Did you say it was at a sex show?
1: Yes, you did.
6: I went to a sex show for the first time ever. My son's now 33, but yes.
3: And that's where that, he was conceived?
1: Not at the show.
6: Not at the show.
1: No, she wasn't a performer.
3: I was like, that's crowd participation taken to the next level.
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8: The planned community information session for the waterfront redevelopment won't go ahead today as initially planned. 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
1: 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TikTok, obviously a massive song. She's done things with Flo Rida, Pitbull. 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She had a song that was written for The Greatest Showman. She's American. 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
5: Good morning, I'm Adam Pont with your local news first. Well, it could be a case of back from the dead for the workers at the Liberty Bay smelter after a sale process didn't go through on Friday with a consortium led by Android Capital. They've agreed to fund admin costs for the next 6 weeks. The business was placed into voluntary administration back in March. The AWU's Robert Flanagan, hopeful the smelter can be saved.
6: What is most important at the moment is that the administration's funding is in place, which means that there is still an active sale process, which means potentially there is still a future for Liberty Bell Bar.
5: It was established in the state's north back in 1960 and employs around 200 people. The state government's being accused of misleading Tasmanians over a call on the Marinus Link project. During caretaker convention hearings on Monday, Energy Minister Nick Dygan admitted the project did not require formal sign-off from the opposition, despite the Premier's insistence that it did. Caretaker period guidelines rule that only consultation is required when major decisions are made. The government is also accused of failing to put forward the project's entire business case, despite saying it would. Rate hikes on the way for a Northwest Council. The Kentish Council will increase its annual bills by around 12%, citing rising costs and waste charges. They'll vote on a draft budget tomorrow that includes a general rate increase of 6.8%, well above the annual national inflation rate of 4.2%. The WNBL's newest club has landed its first rostered homegrown talent. 27-year-old Taylor Moll has signed on with the Tasmanian Jewels after spending the last 2 years with Geelong Venom. The athletic sharpshooter says it's a dream come true to play for her home state. Club memberships should be launching next month. The Jewels held trials on Sunday with 21-year-old Macy Crawford coming down from Ulverston to show off her talents. And that's the latest in your local news.
7: Hi there, I'm Jai Moss. US President Donald Trump has arrived in France for the start of the G7 summit, but isn't sure if he'll hang around in Europe for Friday's signing of the peace deal with Iran.
8: I'll probably be gone by then. We're having dinner, so I may be involved, I may not.
7: The UK will follow Australia's lead and ban social media for under-16s. The change is expected to be in place early next year. British PM Sir Keir Starmer says it's the right choice.
9: Social media is making children unhappy. It's making it easier for bullies to harass and abuse them. And it could even be harming their mental health.
7: One Nation is promising to saturate tomorrow night's State of Origin TV coverage with its Fire the Liar advertising campaign. It's funded through public donations, which have now exceeded $4 million. And a new study has found almost 87% of Aussie women have suffered back pain in the past year, with women more likely than men to experience chronic pain. The Chiropractors Association says the cost of living is preventing around half from seeking treatment.
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7: Checking sports, Spain has been held to a scoreless draw by World Cup debutants Cape Verde. The reigning Euro champs had 27 shots over the game, but failed to reach the back of the net. Belgium and Egypt are playing this morning. And in NRL, the Broncos' injury woes continue, with Ezra Mam suffering an AC joint injury. The 5'8 now in doubt to face the Roosters after Brisbane's bye this weekend. That's the latest in news and sport.
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15: Let's look optimistically for today. A top of 16 degrees, and let's look less optimistic. There's rain everywhere. Up to 30 mils expected today. Tomorrow, 16 again. That rain's going to ease as the day continues, but expect a fair dump of it in the morning. And Thursday, again, quite a bit of rain. 16 degrees, showers, and up to 35 mils coming through. I'm going to throw it over to our other correspondent, Nathan. Good morning.
16: I'm damp. From the trip to the car, then the car back into the building. That's how raining it is. It's currently 10 degrees in Devonport. It's 11.1 degrees in Burnie, and it's 13 degrees in Smithton.
15: That in your pipe. That's how raining it is.
16: Yes, I'm

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1: Good morning. We are back in business, which is good because I was running out of content to do by myself.
2: Do you feel drained, just like rinsed dry, just like wrung out like a cloth?
1: Yes, but that's because I got wet on the way to the car in the rain.
2: It is raining, and I ran out of my clothes.
1: Yeah.
2: That makes a lot of sense.
1: How was your week?
2: It was spectacular.
1: Do you feel recuperated?
2: Yeah, I absolutely do.
1: Great, and you saw a whole bunch of cool things in Hobart, which we'll get to a little bit later.
2: Cool bunch of things in Hobart. Honestly, it was truly spectacular. A little winter getaway. Thank you very much to our ownership company for being like, hey, if you burn up all your leave by the 31st of January, you can have a free week to use before the 30th of June.
1: I do appreciate the sentiment behind it. I think it's a terrible concept.
2: I mean, if and this is just it, right? So, like, we get a week's extra leave to spend between January and June if you don't have any leave left.
1: But here's the thing, is that technically it's between January and June, but they usually don't allocate it until March.
2: Yeah, exactly.
1: So they're like, within the next three months, you have to take a week off. It's like, oh, okay.
2: Fine, okay, I guess I can't play
1: that. Luckily for me, I was naughty and didn't use all of my leave last year, so I didn't get that bonus leave.
2: That's true. I mean, if you have plenty of leave, it's probably not a real incentive, but when you're right on the cusp of it always, like I am, I'm like, hey, man, I'm only going to spend 2 days and I get a free week. So yeah, it turned out really, really good. I saw a bunch of cool things. I did a bunch of sleeping at a normal time. A couple nights ago.
1: You're staying up very late.
2: I was going to sleep at 3 until like a night or so ago.
1: Nah, don't do that. On the show today, Ali Jarman's going to be joining us, and I have asked a question today that I'm going to get your input in. You're not very active on Facebook, are you?
2: No, I've actually got all kinds of guilt about that because there's so many things I need to post.
1: Have you seen what the topic is today?
2: Yeah, I did. Absolutely, I did.
1: So the question today is, if you were in medieval times, what job would you have? And there's a reason behind that question, which I will tell you very, very shortly.
2: I'm excited.
1: We'll also find out more about Nathan's week away, and it wasn't a week away, a week off, and a few days away in Hobart.
2: A couple of days away. I saw lots of incredible Tasmanian sights, as a matter of
1: like
2: fact.
1: Like a big-ass red boat.
2: And now, Tinashe doesn't even want to talk to me.
1: Why?
2: Because I'm broke. Top that. Disco X on the

0: CFM morning crew just... No, no longer just with Ben. With Ben and Nathan, we're back.
1: It's the boys. Play me some Thin Lizzy. Hey Siri, play some Thin Lizzy.
0: Okay, it's going to actually start doing it now. Is that the way that the boys are back in town works? It would have been so much better if I did that, wouldn't it? So the question today is, if you're in medieval times, what would you do for work? Now, the reason behind this is we've got a colleague called Isabel. And Isabel has a couple of jobs. Isabel, in her times, has done work in jewellery. And I have got a chain that has a broken, like, end clasp to it, just the last ring.
1: Yeah, oh, isn't that annoying?
0: And I was like, oh, I need to get a new chain. And she's like, or we could get this for $2.50 or whatever, and we can fix it. And I was like, oh, my goodness, you're like a blacksmith. Knowing very well that that's not what a blacksmith does. But
1: that was the first thing I was going to say.
0: But
1: yeah,
0: I was very excited. And I was like, how cool would it be to learn how to blacksmith? And then I was like, actually, what jobs would we have if we were in medieval times? And she instantly said, oh, well, you'd be a jester. And I don't know whether that's her saying that I'm funny or whether she's saying I've got no transferable skills.
1: That's really interesting. That's really interesting. I mean, jester, obviously, fairly a little bit of both. I mean, the jester must entertain the king.
0: Yeah.
1: And if the royal family is happy, the jester eats. And if the royal family is unhappy, the jester
0: doesn't have to worry about eating
1: dies.
0: In the future.
1: Yeah, exactly. It's not really on the cards on the calendar.
0: Well, the jester's not on the cards, but the joker is.
1: Oh, that was real smart. Man, I haven't been trying to be this clever this early in the morning for like a week or so.
0: I thought you were about to say, no, not good enough. He's losing his head. Off he goes.
1: Hey. All right, I'm not Henry out here.
0: What do you think, what would you think your medieval skill would be?
1: I would like to be the wandering troubadour, so to speak, just wandering through town with my lute, just like ripping out some bangers.
0: Okay, because I was going to ask what a bard is, but I'm going to assume musician.
1: Yeah, basically. But I think it's, I don't know if specifically someone who plays a lute, but let's face it, it's someone who plays a lute. If you play a lute, you're a bard.
0: Give me the lute. If you've got an idea, 1300 605 922, or if there's anything happening on the roads in the community, let us know. Good morning, it's the CFM Morning Crew.
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0: We're going to play the person that broke a record, according to you, for some streams.
11: Absolutely. It seems that Olivia Rodrigo managed to put out a new album the other day, and in doing so, managed to equal or kind of break Taylor Swift's record for most streams on an album in a single day on release day, which was 80 million. And so Olivia Rodrigo managed to be more popular than Taylor Swift day Folklore came out.
0: What's 80 million between friends?
11: Exactly.
0: And then after this, I want to hear about the boat. Did you step on the boat? That's a yes. Good. I was really worried.
11: I most certainly did step on the boat.
0: I haven't listened to this album yet. I need to do so.
11: Here's good.
0: Yeah, I hear lots of people streaming it.
11: I heard Taylor Swift put out 2 songs on the day it came out, and everyone's mad about it. So she's
0: classic
11: mad.
0: Taylor.

0: CFM Morning Crew, Ben and Nathan. Nathan made his way down to Hobart over the weekend for Dark Mofo. Experience-wise, out of 10?
1: Oh, geez. I mean, out of every experience ever? God, that's pretty hard. But out of it, I mean, out of what's available on the everyday, you know.
0: Like, there's probably a few things out there people have experienced that are up there.
1: I mean, this was either way, it was pretty up there. I'm like, as far as things you could do the average day as a Tasmanian, 10.
0: Wow.
1: Yeah, it was really, really good. Yeah, and good. It just so happened that the gigs that I saw were, particularly one of them was world class.
0: Is the first time you've been to Dark Mofo?
1: Yes, it is.
0: Right. So I haven't been there, obviously, because I only moved down here late last year, but I feel like it's more appropriate that I haven't gone. The fact that you haven't gone is mind-blowing, and I'm glad you've experienced that.
1: Yeah, thank you. I was definitely being one of those, I'm too cool to do the cool thing kind of people about Dark Mofo, but not really. It's like, the beautiful thing as an artist is you just get artists that you would never see anywhere else.
0: Yeah. Yeah, it's kind of strange, isn't it? Because is it a festival? It's actually not a music festival. It's a festival.
1: Yeah, it's more of, you'd say it's a festival. There's so many art installations and pop-up things going on.
0: It's like a degustation music festival.
1: Essentially. Well, I actually looked it up yesterday because we have the Museum of Old and New Art is Mona, and then they do the Museum of Old and New Art's Festival of Music and Art, which is Mona FOMA, and that happens in summer. And Dark Mofo is the winter version of the Mona FOMA Festival of Music and Art. So it is technically the Winter Festival of Music and Art. And so, yeah, they're an art gallery. There's loads of installations popping up, I know, right? All over the place. But what they do bring down is curate a world-class experience of art. And I like it because it's got all the weird, niche, angry-sounding music that I like. And it's like presented as high art. Like a La Rodrigo, yeah. No support acts. So you'll just see a rapper from America, and they just went on at 6 p.m. They went at 6 p.m., no support
0: That's
1: acts whatsoever.
0: For me. That's like time to go to Naughty Land after that.
1: It was really, really good, actually. It was insane because you're in the inside of the Odeon and the soundscape and everything was insane. It felt like, you know, a nice solid 10 p.m. And then you rock out and it's still only 8. It was fantastic.
0: Still time to get yourself some dinner.
1: But it is a festival that that takes over the whole city.
0: Right.
1: Yeah. So basically, Mona's thing is the big kind of like red glowing cross. Sometimes upside down, sometimes the right way up, sometimes a traditional cruciform, sometimes just like a plus, wherever you go. And it's pretty easy to make it all fit because they made the whole city black and red. Every little shop's got red lights in it, like you're walking through a red light district in Amsterdam. Glowing crosses everywhere.
0: For the record, I do not have experience doing that.
1: I absolutely do. I went there with my parents. It was the most embarrassing moment of my life. Yeah, yeah,
0: you're
1: absolutely.
0: With me. Okay, well, I want to hear more about this.
1: You seriously underestimate how embarrassing it was.
0: Okay, all right. We've got to get to the news, but I want to hear more about this very shortly for those playing along at home. Belgium versus Ecuador, I believe. No, Egypt, sorry. Different E word. Belgium has just scored a goal. Now 1-0.
1: Oh, it's a good one too.
0: CFM.
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9: Good morning, I'm Adam Pont with your local news first. Administrators continuing to negotiate the sale of the Liberty Bell smelter in the state's north. The move comes after a member of the preferred bidding consortium pulled out last week. The AWU says a six-week funding agreement has now been reached with potential buyers. Welcome relief for the 200 workers at the facility. Government Minister Kerry Vincent hopeful the sale will go ahead.
10: It's a really serious issue they've got to work through. But the state and the minister, the federal government, are all working through these issues.
9: State government continues to come under fire over the Marinus Link project. Energy Minister Nick Dargan has admitted the project did not require formal sign-off from the opposition, despite Premier Jeremy Rockcliffe's insistence that it did. He made the admission during caretaker convention hearings on Monday. Guidelines say that only consultation is required when major decisions are made. The government also being grilled about not putting forward a complete business case. More than half of Tasmanians, including many in the northwest, are struggling to put food on the table, according to new data from Food Bank Tasmania. Charity CEO Cameron Johns says it represents a concerning trend that's only getting worse. He says families are skipping meals, parents not eating so their kids can, and more people than ever seeking support for the first time. The Kentish Council will vote on the significant rate hikes tomorrow. The draft budget includes a general rate increase of 6.8%, well above the annual national inflation rate of 4.2. And Ollie Angustine has been named Player of the Week in the NBL One South. The Northern Four star, averaging a 22.12 rebound double-double over two dominant displays, he takes home a $200 Footlocker voucher. And you're up to date with your local news.
11: Hi there, I'm Jai Moss. Donald Trump is talking up the significance of the peace deal that'll be signed with Iran on Friday, saying the Strait of Hormuz is open once again.
12: Essentially, ships are starting to go out now. On Friday, it'll be completely opened. Very importantly, the oil is plummeting down and the stock market is shooting up like a rocket.
11: Back home, the Sydney mum who was attacked by a shark at Coogee Beach remains on life support this morning after having her left arm amputated. 35-year-old Leah Stewart was mauled by a 4-metre great white on Saturday. It's the fifth attack at a Sydney beach since September. One Nation has unveiled its Fire the Liar ads that'll saturate tomorrow night's State of Origin coverage thanks to the more than $4 million it's raised from the public. So far, almost 70,000 people have chipped in since the party asked for donations last week. And new data has revealed the extent of dog attacks on our posties. The report from Australia Post shows around 9 workers are attacked every day, with New South Wales reporting the most incidents.
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11: Checking sport, Collingwood's poised to sign Lachie Neale on a 3-year deal. The Herald Sun reports the Pies blew away rivals with a contract tipped to be around $2.5 to $3 million. Freo were confident early this year that the Lion would head west. And in NRL, just one more sleep until Game 2 of Origin. The Maroons admit they need to play the full 80 minutes in tomorrow night's Melbourne showdown. Queensland ran out to a 20-0 lead in Game 1, but were run down, not helped by the send-off of Kalyn Ponga. That's the latest in news and sport.
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13: Top of 16 degrees today with rain going about the entire day. It's going to continue into tomorrow as well. It'll start to ease off as the day continues, but up to 10 mils expected. Don't expect that reprieve to last long, because even though it is easing in the afternoon, it's going to be back with a vengeance on Thursday. Showers, 16 degrees is the top. We're talking up to 35 mils expected, and some northeast to southeasterly wind as well in the morning, a little bit higher in the afternoon as well.
14: It's winter, baby. What can we expect at this point? 10 degrees is not bad for Devonport right now. In Burnie, it's 11, and in Smithton, it is 13.
13: Good morning. It's CFM. And Bon Jovi.
14: It's his life?
13: Yeah, I suppose.

0: SFM morning crew, Ben and Nathan, for your Tuesday morning. Today they're asking the question, what on earth would your role be if you were in medieval times? 1-300-655-922 is the phone number.
1: We're essentially playing our own massive Northwest Coast-wide game of Dungeons & Dragons.
0: Yep. Can I tell you what I really think I would be, honestly?
1: Would you be the elf?
0: I reckon I'd be an innkeeper and have a place like the old Woolstore apartment hotel, which, by the way, is your home away from home in Hobart. It's a two-bedroom apartment with on-site car park and brekkie. It's perfect for families. And what
1: if
0: I was this innkeeper, I'd be going, hear ye, winter escapes week 3.
1: And that would rhyme, unlike Winter Escapes week 1, 2, 4, 5, or 6.
0: I mean, there's different ways that I could make it rhyme, but yes, I wasn't even going into that planning on making that a rhyme. But there
1: that's went really well. Well, you've got until next week to figure out how to make week 4 rhyme.
0: Yeah. What's in store? What's in store? It's Winter Escapes week 4.
1: Matt's already done next week's work.
0: And that
1: would have
0: been perfect if this week's was next week's, because if week 4, week 4... 2 nights at the old wool store.
1: It's
0: a two-bedroom apartment. 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Then they've got amenities as well. It's a later checkout than usual. Usually checkout's 10.
1: Checkout's 10 usually.
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0: I mean, you can try, but you're going to be arguing against a brick wall.
1: Well, no, you actually won't, because it's 24 hours. They'll pick up and argue with you all times of the day about whether they're active or not.
0: 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You've got until Friday at midday to enter for this. It's all thanks to Bernie Ford, the end of financial year clearance sale. It's on now in stock. Must go.
1: The old wool store apartment hotel is absolutely stunning, and you also must go.
0: Have you been there before?
1: I'm not that fancy. It's fancy as. Thank you for assuming I might have been.
0: You're a fancy person.
1: I'm not quite as fancy as the wool store.

0: box. The box. In the box.
1: What's in the box? In the box. What's in the box today?
0: What's in the box?
2: At the CFM Morning Crew, it's that age-old question. What's in the box?
3: Get yourself instantly in the draw for the Morning Crew goodie bag and also our draw for $1,000 to spend at Truscott's Tyre Solution.
4: Yeah.
3: When it comes to tyres, trust Truscott's. Can I tell you something?
4: Please.
3: This last week, I've been doing them, and every single day I've gotten the feedback that I've made it too easy because I wanted to make sure that somebody called in and I wasn't just stood here with my you-know-what in my hand.
4: Phone.
3: That's exactly right. Tried to find somebody that I could call to play What's in the Box.
4: Well, that is, I assume you had five people call in, so
3: I did.
4: Your plan
3: worked. Five winners. But yeah, every day they're like, make it harder. And I was like, well, I don't want to make it too hard and then not have anybody to call. But now we've got you here. So if it is too hard, then either way, we're going to have somebody to play.
4: Holidays over, kiddies. The hard questions are back.
3: We're back.
4: Well done. You got people called in.
3: Full disclosure, I did say, well, you know, Nathan's back tomorrow, so we'll be back to things like bioluminescent algae again. Don't worry.
4: Man, that would be great.
3: All right, give me something.
4: If you didn't know there was bioluminescent algae at the coast, that would have been the absolute biggest rip-off you've ever heard. I see where you're coming from. I'm just like, everyone's talking about it.
3: It was Mason, a 15-year-old boy, and myself. It was not going well, to be honest. But anyway.
4: No one had been down to see the algae.
3: We're back in cool. Business.
4: So I've tried to make this not as obvious. Yep. This item is a toy.
3: It's a toy, got it.
4: But when you think of the name, it's also the name of the toy is also the name of the game you play with it. Like if you call soccer, soccer, not like that. But if you call football, football, like that. The game, the name of the toy is also the name of the game that
3: okay.
4: you play with it.
3: My mind has instantly locked into what I think it is, and it's definitely wrong. But continue.
4: Well, you might be surprised. It was originally part of the packaging for a pie in the 1930s. And this toy slash game got its name from the company who made the pie.
3: For a pie?
4: Yes. This toy was originally part of the packaging for a pie in the 1930s. And it is considered an essential item for a 20th century time capsule alongside a Rubik's Cube, ball in a cup, pool noodles, one of those tennis pole things.
3: You know what? I reckon my first idea might
4: Yeah, exactly. I think you might be.
3: 1-300-605.

0: So the item in the box is a toy because you can't put a game in the box, but the name of the toy in the box is also the name of the game that you play with the toy in the box.
1: Yeah, I think I've got it.
0: I should say it out loud just to see.
1: No, because if it is, it ruined the game.
0: I know.
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2: At the CFM morning crew, it's that age-old question. What's in the box?
1: 1-300-655-922 is the phone number if you're ever keen on getting involved.
0: So, 5 days in a row, you made the questions
1: too easy.
0: Well, that was just according to the feedback that we received. The questions were a bit easy.
1: So I'll tell you some of the clues later and you're going to go like, really? That's all you could come up with?
0: I mean, you were deliberately making it easy so people would call. So I've rocked back in and made people scratch their heads a little bit and obviously scared them all away.
1: Yeah, yeah. Okay, so everyone knows how
0: it works. I don't want the obvious answer to be picked within the first three questions because then there's no game. But it gets very easy by question number 9.
1: Can I tell you, it was really good for time saving.
0: Yeah, I reckon it was. Oh, cool. It's a cat. No worries. Moving on. Cool. So our item today is a toy, but it also has the the game the toy is played with.
1: Yeah.

0: Well, do you want to say what your guess is?
1: Okay, well, Ben, I thought, you know, time capsule, I didn't think that it was necessarily, I couldn't see how this could have been the case for storing a pie, which was one of your clues, was that it used to be used for storing a pie. The name of it is also the name of the game that's played with it. My guess was a hacky sack.
2: Oh, that's so good.
1: Because it's got sack. I was like, I don't see how a hacky sack would have been used. But, you know, I grab a bowl out of the microwave with, you know, a tea towel to make sure I don't burn my hand. Yeah, yeah. So maybe it's a similar thing, a bit of aeration, but still keeps it nice and cozy.
0: I just wanted you to put your guess out there because it was damn close. So let's run it down.
1: So that means it's wrong.
0: Yes, it is wrong, but barely, and you'll see what I mean. Right. So, this item's a toy. It was originally part of the packaging for a pie, and it got its name from the company who made the pie. It's an essential item for a 20th century time capsule, along with a Rubik's Cube, ball in a cup, a pool noodle, and one of those tennis pole thingos in the backyard. Rightio. It was originally referred to as the Flying Saucer, or the Pluto Platter, hoping to cash in on the Roswell conspiracy that was going on in the 1950s, which is when this thing was invented. So the longest time for playing this game between two people. Yeah.
1: Very quickly.
0: Yeah.
1: Ben. It's not a frisbee, is it?
0: Of course it's a frisbee.
1: Well, no, give me this fact about the longest time somebody's played this game.
0: 126 hours between two people.
1: Who's got the time?
0: Those two people, they got 126 hours, but the group record is like something like 45 days. This frisbee did not stop moving for 45 days.
1: Nathan says to me in the break, because I cheekily went, I will not surprise it, but I went, is it? And he goes, no, but this item walked so that the hacky sack could run. How?
0: Well, you're like, it's a college game and it's got the same name as the thing and people get around and play it. I'm like, wherever people are playing hacky sack, they were playing frisbee first.
1: Yeah.
0: It's just that in time, the game.
1: And can I just give a quick shout out to anybody that plays frisbee golf up in, I think it's in Wynyard, is it where the course is?
0: The Frolf course.
1: Yeah, the Frolf course. I still want to go along and play some Frolf with Isabel, my colleague from downstairs.
0: That's so much more of a relevant thing than the remaining five questions that I wrote out for all of these ungrateful people who didn't call out and I didn't get to mention. I've got down here, it's like a circular boomerang that doesn't come back.

0: CFM Morning Crew, Ben and Nathan, cfmtaz.com.au is our website. My apartment has very abrasive lighting.
1: I imagine you in under abrasive lighting, to be honest.
0: I'm relatively fine with it. I think other people struggle with lights that... Then, you know, the big light theory. Are you a big light guy?
1: Well, I've done the big screen, small screen thing. We're talking big lights, small lights in the same way.
0: Overhead lights versus like lamps and stuff.
1: Yeah, I like a room with three light sources in it.
0: I'm fine with the big lights, which is the roof lights. My girlfriend, not good with it.
1: Yeah, true. I remember the first day that we started doing breakfast, I'm like, I wandered in first thing in the morning and I was like, bro, this room has a dimmer switch. Why are we not using the bloody dimmer switch? Yeah. This is 5 a.m. and it's just like big light on. So yeah, no, I do get it.
0: I don't touch. I walk in. I switch on and I'm done.
1: I'm bad with it. I walk into my bedroom and the big light's on. I'm like, nah.
0: See, this is exactly what I'm talking about. What you need is a beautiful lamp, a table lamp from Halley's Lighting and Design, valued at $119, which is our win on the coast for this week.
1: That's really cool. That's actually what I did.
0: Yeah. What, get a lamp?
1: Yeah, I've got a couple of things from Halley's, like a lava lamp and stuff like that.
0: If you love your lava lamp and you love your other stuff, you got to go there this week because they have their annual stock take sale. 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
0: 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This light, this gorgeous light. 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Blue shade. 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
1: It's amazing. And they've got like the Bluetooth bulbs and all that kind of stuff. Like, and if you...
0: Oh, very bougie.
1: I'm a big fan of the color changing, dimming light scenarios. And so, yeah, got to say, if you don't think you're a big light person, it's because you are a big light person.
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1: Good morning, I'm Adam Pond with your local news first. The state and federal governments remain hopeful a sale will be negotiated to see the future of the Liberty Bell Bay magnesium alloy smelter secured for decades to come. A six-week wage agreement struck as negotiations continue between a preferred consortium and administrators. Government's feeling cautiously optimistic about an agreement being ironed out with a significant amount of work to be done.
2: When you're dealing with international businesses like this, you need to be sort of on the ball at all hours. So you've got your New York time and your London time.
1: That's Federal Bass MP Jess Teasdale there. A memorial service will be held today for Tasmanian Police Constable Keith Smith, 1 year since he was killed in the line of duty. A well-respected and celebrated officer with 25 years of service, Constable Smith was fatally shot with a high-powered rifle while responding to an incident at North Monton in the state's northwest on Monday the 16th of June last year. Lee Jeffrey Sushams has pleaded guilty to his murder and will be sentenced in the Burnie Supreme Court next week. 27-year-old Taylor Mole has signed on with the Tasmanian Jewels. She says she's rapt to be back on home turf after spending the last 2 years with the Geelong Venom. Taylor's NBL One team is playing in Ulverston Friday night. The Jewels held trials on Sunday with 21-year-old Macy Crawford coming down from Ulverston to show off her talents. And don't forget the Brolly if you're heading out today. The Bureau forecasting a wet one with 15 to 35 millimetres of rain forecast for Devonport and surrounding areas. And you're up to date with your local news.
3: Hi there, I'm Jai Morse. The Shadow Treasurer has weighed in on the peace deal that'll be signed by Iran and the US this week. Tim Wilson's told 7:30 it's a feeling of optimism but also caution.
4: We want to obviously see the Strait of Hormuz open and the capacity for oil to flow, but there is no certainty to it.
3: The UK has announced under-16s will be banned from using social media. The move follows Australia's world-leading ban introduced late last year. British PM Sir Keir Starmer says social media is making kids unhappy and harming their mental health.
5: Exposing them to content that is dangerous, because that's what grabs the attention. It's designed to be addictive.
3: Back home, a Virgin plane has made an emergency landing in Melbourne after reports of an engine fire shortly after takeoff. The Boeing 737, which was en route to Perth last night, is being inspected by engineers. And dozens of students at a university in California have walked out of their graduation ceremony. It was part of a protest against the ceremony's keynote speaker, Google CEO Sundar Pichai. It's reported the students were protesting against the company's work with the US government.
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3: Checking sport, Damien Hardwick admits he needs to be better after his post-match outburst following Friday's loss to Geelong. Dimmicop to dressing down from footy boss Greg Swan after suggesting the umpires were waiting for the crowd to react before giving away free kicks. And Spain has been held to a scoreless draw by World Cup debutants Cape Verde. The reigning Euro champs had 27 shots over the game but failed to reach the back of the net. That's the latest in news and sport.
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0: 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The adventure starts here.
9: 6 to 7. stands out top across the coast today with rain still coming through all day. That'll continue into tomorrow as well. 16 is the top with the rain easing as the day continues. It will, however, be back on Thursday. Not that it was actually really leaving, but it's just going to increase again on Thursday. Up to 35 mils expected. And for a third day in a row, 16 degrees as the top.
10: It's currently 13 and a half in Smithton. Right now in Burnie, it's 12 and it's 10 degrees in Devonport.
9: Good morning. It's the CFM Morning Crew asking you today, what medieval role would you have? And talking about Nathan's Hobart adventures. CFM. Yeah.

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2: Good morning. It is us. We are still going. We're talking today about Nathan's exploits.
3: I went to Dark Mofu.
2: Yes.
3: First time.
2: I don't think you can say that anymore, actually.
3: Yeah, I know. It's absolutely true.
2: If you're driving on the road, turn on your headlights. It's still fairly dark, especially as we approach the winter solstice, which is coming up this weekend. If you're going to be doing one of those swims, gee, you're brave.
3: Yeah, wouldn't be me.
2: Definitely not me either.
3: No.
2: Bit cold. We are also asking you about what your medieval role would be. I would be, I think... I've been told essentially I'd be a jester just because I'm a fool, I think.
3: Very, very, very, very important job the court jester played, though.
2: Yep. Yep.
3: And a hard line to walk, because the jester's job's obviously to entertain the king.
2: Why don't we have court jesters anymore? Just a little bit of, like, comedic relief between.
3: I think so.
2: Like, can we get in contact with the Burnie magistrates and just be like, between some hearings, can we have some stand-up comedy
3: just
2: going?
3: Just do a bit of stand-up going along. I reckon everyone would be appreciative of it. And look, the jester's job was to make fun of the king.
2: Yeah, and so, hope that he didn't push it too far.
3: Yeah, but it's basically his balance. And it's like, if the king wasn't being made to laugh at himself, then the jester's job was wrong. But if he accidentally screwed it up, made the king appear weak in front of his people, then the jester also got his head cut off. So pretty thankless gig for the most part.
2: Yeah.
3: Only done by serious professionals.
2: Yeah. Do you think that, be honest, you don't have to name names, how many people that you know in your life at the moment do you think would successfully be a court jester?
3: One.
2: Wow.
3: I mean,
2: that's grim.
3: I mean,
2: that's really grim.
3: I just think it's a really tough gig. I think you could handle it, but I don't know how many that could. Not many, if any.
2: Okay.
3: How many dudes you know roll like this?

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0: CFM Morning Crew with Ben and Nathan today, yep, asking the question about what you think you would do / be in medieval times.
1: Nice. You didn't watch it, did you?
0: No, I haven't watched it.
1: We're about to start again.
0: See, but here's the thing is that I've been offered.
1: I've been offered a couple of times too.
0: This is all satire for the purposes of legality. I have been offered to use other people's HBO accounts to watch it.
1: Pure satire, yep.
0: And Heated Rivalry as well, because I've been told I have to watch them. But I just have, who's got the time? We have Instagram and Facebook. You can jump on them at any time. CFM Devonport, CFM Bernie. And you can contribute to our questions, which is what a few legends have done. Braden said probably a night. What night? Tuesday, Saturday?
2: Black night. Sora.
0: Puri said,
1: I like this. I don't think a walk for mental health is enough. I think a march for mental health is in order.
0: So I'm assuming there'd be part of a century, like there'd be a centurion organizing marches.
1: It's totally either that or that would be like a medieval LARPer, but in medieval times.
0: In medieval times, LARPing modern day.
1: Yeah.
0: That could be nice. Tex from downstairs has said that they'd like to think that there'd be a wise and sage.
1: That is cool. I think the Tex would be a sage as well.
0: What is a sage? Do you know the definition of a sage? I feel like
1: it's one of the five big spices in the rhyme. Parsley, sage, rosemary.
0: What is it? What's the fair? Da da da. Goodness me, I've forgotten it. Parsley, sage, rosemary.
1: That guy, yeah, totally.
0: Have you been to Scarborough Fair?
1: Scarborough Fair, there we go. Absolutely. Okay, sage is an interesting word because sage is kind of like a vibe. Sage is like a mood. Sage is like a mind state, a very zen, wise kind of mind state. But it can also be referred to as a sage. Like that guy over there, he is a sage, which is like a mystic.
0: All right, okay. Understood. And Lindy has said, if this world's any indication, it would involve cleaning up after others and being ignored. So I think a medieval janitor. A medieval janitor. Which I think is a very honourable job. It would be a tough job.
1: Yeah, absolutely. It was very, very difficult.
0: Very messy job.
1: They wouldn't have had a lot of hygiene back then to play with for the most part.
0: No.
1: Stuff like that. They didn't invent cleaning their teeth for a while. Like, everyone must have smelled pretty gross. They all slept in the same room.
0: Hey, we found this incredible thing. It's shampoo and it's made of human urine.
1: Yeah, like, it's great. Like,
0: that's not going to smell good, guys.
1: You can blend up some of that kind of stuff for toothpaste too.
0: You know the only reason I know that?
1: No.
0: Horrible Histories, the TV show.
1: Yeah, there's a bunch of stuff that I got from Horrible Histories, which is mad.
0: We want to know more from you as well. 1-300-655-922. What would you be in a medieval time?
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19: Good morning, I'm Adam Pond with your local news first. Could be a case of back from the dead for the workers at the Liberty Bay smelter. After a sale process didn't go through Friday with a consortium led by Android Capital, they've agreed to fund admin costs for the next 6 weeks. The business was placed into voluntary administration back in March. The AWU's Robert Flanagan, hopeful the smelter can be saved.
20: What is most important at the moment is that the administration's funding is in place, which means that there is still an active sale process, which means potentially there is still a future for Liberty Bell Bar.
19: It was established in the state's north back in 1960 and employs around 200 people. A memorial service will be held in Ulverston today for Constable Keith Smith. Britt Allen has more.
21: Today marks 1 year since Tasmania Police Constable Keith Smith was killed in the line of duty while serving a repossession notice at a North Moreton property. The 57-year-old was a highly respected officer who'd served the community for 25 years. He was fatally shot by Lee Jeffrey Sushams, who's pleaded guilty to murder, among other offences, and is due to be sentenced next Friday. Tasmania Police will honour Constable Smith this morning in a memorial service at the pier at 10 a.m. All are welcome, with the service to be live-streamed for those unable to attend.
19: Rate hikes on the way for a northwest council. The Kentish Council will increase its annual bills by around 12%, citing rising costs and waste charges. The WNBL's newest club has landed its first rostered homegrown talent. 27-year-old Taylor Mole has signed on with the Tasmanian Jewels after spending the last 2 years with Geelong Venom. The athletic sharpshooter says it's a dream come true to play for her home state. Club memberships should be launching next month. Fellow Jewels Steph Reed's NBL One team will be playing in Ulverston on Friday night, and you're up to date with your local news.
22: Hi there, I'm Jai Moss. US Vice President J.D. Vance says the Middle East peace deal is a pivotal moment for Iran. The deal's expected to be officially signed in Switzerland on Friday. Vance has told ABC America it could be a turning point for Iran if they stick to it.
23: We're willing to welcome them into the world economy, to lift some sanctions, and to turn over a new leaf in that relationship.
22: One Nation has revealed its Fire the Liar television ad. It'll debut to millions of viewers during tomorrow night's State of Origin game. The campaign, which accuses the PM of lying to the Australian public, has been made possible thanks to 65,000 donors who coughed up $4 million. A US B-52 bomber has crashed shortly after taking off from an airbase in California. There's no reports yet on the condition of the crew following the incident at Edwards Air Force Base, northeast of LA. And the stepson of Norway's crown prince has been found guilty of two counts of rape. 29-year-old Marius Borg Haarby has been sentenced to 4 years in prison after pleading not guilty to the offences.
0: For all the best four-wheel drive tyres, you can trust Truscott's Tyre Solution. 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
22: Checking sport, Suns coach Damien Hardwick concedes he's learned his lesson after being put on notice for his post-match outburst on Friday night. Hardwick took aim at the umpires, admitting to AFL 360 he took it a bit too far.
1: I'm a horrible loser. I'm not going to lie. My mother has said that I've just got to get better at it. It's not something I'm overly great at.
22: And Queensland Golden Girl Kaylee McEwen isn't locking in her swimming future past the 2028 LA Olympics, but admits a home games in 2032 would be appealing. The athlete will defend two backstrokes crowns when she heads to the Com Games next month. That's the latest in news and sport.
0: CFM weather update for Elliott Automotive, your one-stop service centre, wherever the road takes you.
2: 16 is our top today with rain going about. Some rain that will continue into tomorrow as well. 16 again, rain easing as the day continues, but still 10 mils expected. And then looking at Thursday, showers in case of emergency. Break your umbrella because there's wind going around and it's going to be 35 mils, so you're going to be using that, absolutely. And 16 degrees as our top again.
5: It's 10 degrees currently in Devonport. In Burnie, it is 12, and in Smithton, it's 13.
2: We'll talk more about Hobart, the experience. I want to know more about the spirit of Tasmania directly. So
5: I've been saving it up. Oh, that's a story in itself.
2: Okay. Well, don't save it up for too long. Okay. We've got Killing Heidi as well coming your way, and Stream on Ali Jarman too. It's exciting times. CFM.

0: morning crew.
1: Ben and Nathan. Nathan, yeah. Tell me about the Spirit of Tasmania, please. The new one, I should say.
2: I've big been boat on the old one. Goes to Geelong.
1: Does it?
2: There's a couple of them. Yeah, so I've heard. You might have come across the situation in the fact that the Spirit of Tasmania 5 is just a little bit too big for its home in Devonport, so we're having to just make the dock a little bit bigger.
1: New gantry, yep.
2: Yep, new gantry. And imagine my surprise when I arrive in Hobart to the Dark Mofo Festival. So just set the scene, right?
1: Set it.
2: City's dark. It's a dark winter's night.
1: Funny that.
2: All the alternate colour is red, like every second or third shop. The only ones that have lights on, their lights are all red. There's yep. dark mofo specials. There's glowing red crosses.
1: I'm imagining it.
2: In three, basically. So lots and lots of red lighting across a dark, blackened city. And you turn around, and what is there but a God almighty, massive, enormous Spirit of Tasmania looming over the city docked in Hobart. First of all, I wasn't expecting to see that. Second of all, I wasn't expected to be entirely lit up in red.
1: I mean, does the fact of the lower half being red not naturally, but painted red, does that help that it made it easier?
2: I mean, it certainly did. Like, the photo of it is not just red and white. The photo of it just bright red.
1: And they turn it into a gallery. So you went on board the Spirit, I believe.
2: Yes.
1: How did it feel? I presume you've taken Spirits 1 and 2 before?
2: Yeah, absolutely. I spent a bit of time with some Spirits and the ones before that. Absolutely. I've been here for a while.
1: So what would you say is the comparison?
2: It's bright red. It's bigger. It's wider. I'd say it's wider and it's longer. And
1: those are factual statements, yes?
2: Yeah. Okay, that is true. Because that's how it feels. It definitely feels that it is much wider and much longer. And there's loads and loads of room. It's brand new. It's fresh. It's shiny. Mm. There's a bar on there. Everything's glowing red. It's chock-a-block full of
1: you can tell our priorities. Pub, good.
2: Well, this is the thing. I don't want to give it away too much because there's people who've still got things to do, but you walk on at deck level and there's like three or so decks that are available to traverse, and they're all full of art installations and fog machines and projector screens and a bar.
1: Right.
2: But you're not like up in the bar area. You're in the hold. Okay. They've just all this exposed metalling and piping glowing red. Honestly, I was trying to explain it to Danny, like, I like playing sci-fi games and reading sci-fi things because I think I just feel comfortable in spaceship-type areas. And that, the hold of the Spirit, glowing red with projector screens everywhere, it really felt very sci-fi.
1: All right. I look forward to seeing it here in a couple of months' time. October, I believe, is the first sailing.
2: That's cool.
1: So we're three-ish months away.
2: I want to get on it.
1: Sorry?
2: I want to get

0: Which song's more popular? The CFM Morning Quiz. Stream on.
1: We've got two songs.
2: Yes.
1: We need you to tell us which one is more popular. That's all you got to do. 1-300-655-922 is how you do it. You instantly get yourself in the draw for $1,000 to spend at Truscott's Tyre Solution. When it comes to tyres, you know what you should do? Trust Truscott's. Also get yourself in the draw for a Morning Crew goodie bag. Nathan, you've been away for a bit. Are you ready to play?
2: I am. This entire time I've been away, I've been waking up at 7:45 on the dot in a cold sweat being like, but which one's more popular?
1: Yeah, which is really interesting because you were also waking up at 6:45 asking that age-old question of what's in the box.
2: Exactly.
1: So I have two songs for you, both referring to ladies. Okay, ladies.
2: Nice. Ladies are cool.
1: So we have David Guetta, Nicki Minaj, and Flo Rida. Hey, question, where them girls at?
3: Did you really need to think about that? She's like,
1: says the person waking up at 7:45, wondering which song's more popular.
2: But did you really need to have to think about that first? Anyway.
1: Yeah. I mean, clearly they're just not where he is. And we're going to pair that up against 5 Seconds of Summer. She looks so perfect.
2: Bit Aussie music.
1: How good.
2: I'd be disappointed if She Looks So Perfect was less. I'd be disappointed if the David Guetta, Nicki Minaj and Flo Rida song was bigger, but I'm sure it is.
1: So what's your answer?
2: Surely it's got to be the David Guetta and Flo Rida song, the rest of it that's bigger. Yeah, that's what I mean. I'd be disappointed if 5 Seconds of Summer is smaller, but it would have to be.
1: But
2: are you going to argue with David Guetta and Nicki Minaj?
1: And Flo Rida.
2: And Flo Rida.
1: But I mean, ultimately, it's a situation where there's 3 years between them. It's not that far between them. I think that She Looks So Perfect will overtake.
2: Good.
1: It's just not yet. 1-300-655-922. Give us a call to play two different songs in Stream On.
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5: Pretty simple in concept, not necessarily in execution. Two songs, tell me which one's more popular. To do that today is Sam. Good morning, Sam.
6: Good morning, Ben, and good morning. Welcome back from your world travel.
7: Thank you very much. It's really good to be back.
5: World that we're in, a fantastic world, and it is great for you to be back. I feel better for it already. Now, we've got two songs for you today, Sam. These ones are of differing time frames, okay? So one's from, I want to say, the late 90s. The other one will be from the 80s, okay?
6: Okay.
5: All right, so we have Jump by Van Halen. I think everybody's heard of that one. It's a great song. Yeah, it is from the 80s. I'm glad with that one. And Say My Name by Destiny's Child. Say my name, is around you. Say baby, I love you. We're playing games. Which one do you think is more popular?
6: That's a tough one today. I'm actually going to go with Van Halen. I want to go with my 80s vibe there today.
5: Sam, I'm so sorry the streak ends. Yeah.
7: Have you maintained this streak the whole time I was away? Wow.
5: I think Sam's played another two times and got both them right, but the streak is officially over.
6: That's okay. I knew it was probably going to do with Destiny's Child because it's for a different generation, doesn't it?
5: It's Beyonce.
7: It's true. Beyonce,
5: Kelly Rowland, Michelle Williams.
7: Thanks.
5: There's three of them. I don't know the third. Nobody knows the third one. CFM, good morning.

0: morning. It's the CFM Morning Crew with Ben and Nathan plus one. Good morning, Ali Jarman. How are we going today?
1: Yay. Good morning, Ben and Nathan.
0: It's been a while since you've been in studio with both of us. I say that. It's been 2 weeks.
1: Yeah. That's all.
0: Same as usual.
2: 2 weeks is a while.
1: I missed you.
0: Time flies when you're having fun.
2: I missed you as well.
0: And hopefully you're having fun and having fun on a new platform now. You've joined yourself an Instagram.
1: Council's on Instagram now.
0: Yes.
1: So people can join in the conversation on Insta.
0: Trendy.
1: How trendy are we?
2: Yes, when you have a look.
1: We're so with it.
0: Yeah, honestly, I'm going to be honest with you. I am surprised that the username City of Devonport was still available.
1: Well, there you go.
0: I thought somebody would have gotten it and just been like
1: in England or New Zealand.
0: Or hold it to ransom.
1: Yeah. No,
0: so, so you've got more ways for people to get involved. Obviously, you've still got your Facebook page and your website as well.
1: Yes.
0: But that's exciting. It's exciting times.
1: There's lots of things that we
2: I knew there was a word for that. Cyber squatting.
0: Yeah, cyber squatting.
2: It's where someone gets the City of Devonport tag and then extorts you because you want it. Yeah, basically. Yeah, I knew there was a term for it. Carry on.
0: Well, I'm assuming on your not cyber squatted Instagram and your Facebook, you're going to be posting a whole lot of stuff in the next month in the lead up to the Devonport Blues and Roots Festival.
1: Oh, absolutely. And that's going to be so, so good. So that's all from the 23rd to the 26th of July. Huge program. Massive.
0: Mm.
1: So what you need to do is get yourself into that program, have a look, and go and support your locals.
0: I wouldn't know. I don't know if you've got the numbers here, but you said last time we spoke about a season pass for it to get yourself some access. Do you know how many of whether there's still availability for those?
1: Yes, there are.
0: Beautiful.
1: So, and you get about 9 or 10 different events.
0: Yep.
1: In that, there are some free events as well. So lots of things going on, like things in the mall, things at Market Square. So a huge program. So go and have a look at it. It's on, obviously, our new Insta page. You can find it, but it's also at Facebook and it's also on our website. And it's got its own website too.
0: Oh, right, the whole festival.
1: Yeah.
0: And that's just part of what's going to make July a momentous, giant month.
1: Yeah, it's a great thing to do. You know, we can go out in winter.
0: We can.
1: It's proven.
0: We can. It's a nice spot as well. It's going to be happening all through town. I think that I've got to do something with the brass band as well.
2: Oh, I bet you do.
0: At the Market Square Pavilion, I'm pretty sure. It's part of...
1: Gives it a plug every time.
0: The big...
2: They got the right guy.
0: It's a community band.
1: Absolutely.
2: They got the right guy.
1: Brass band is the best.
2: All those sports teams that aren't the Robins, they could have had this.
0: Yeah. And Northern Force and St Kilda Football Club and the Tassie Devils. Halfway through the month as well... I think it's actually a month to the day is the Melbourne International Comedy Festival roadshow as well in Devonport. 100%.
1: Why aren't you on there, Ben?
0: Well, because I'm not very funny, Ali.
1: Now come on.
2: That was funny.
1: Aren't you a court jester?
0: Oh, so you listen to the radio. No, I think it would be fun to do it.
1: You haven't asked me which medieval person I am yet.
0: Well, you'd be the king.
1: No.
0: Okay.
1: I reckon I'd be either the old witch boiling the brew.
2: Oh, yeah. Cool.
1: Or a damsel in distress.
2: The two most powerful characters in the setting.
0: Complete opposite sides of the spectrum, but I like
1: that. I'm
0: never
1: going to be the princess or the queen. Come on, let's be real. So the damsel
2: in
1: distress.
2: Not in fantasy land, you are in
1: real
2: life.
1: Screaming out the window saying, help me!
0: Well, either ways, both of those have a lot of, you know, visual aspects to it, a lot of art drawn about it.
2: Yeah. I think they're the most powerful characters in the setting. I mean, the witch gets to control the what's going on, and the damsel in distress controls the outcome of the story.
0: And you look in any book, a fairy tale book, there's drawings of it, which I'm sure will be turning up for Title 26 as well.
1: Anyway, the Comedy Festival Roadshow is on at the Town Hall Theatre at the 16th of July at 7:30. But Theatre Eat Street Eats is going to be on at the same time.
0: Yum! I love
1: 5
0: dumplings.
1: O'clock.
0: I love dumplings.
1: Right there in Market Square, so you can do both.
0: Yeah,
2: delicious selection of street
1: food,
2: foods, sweet treats.
1: Yep, until your sides hurt.
0: And the last thing that I'm really excited about, like what I was saying with the art, nice little bit of art. Awful at art. I cannot draw to save myself.
1: There's the plum in the voice is just turned up.
3: But I do enjoy a little perusal of the art for it.
1: So Title 26,
3: yes, please.
1: City of Devonport Tasmanian Art Award is going to be on a biennial acquisitive award celebrating contemporary Tasmanian art, reflecting on the theme of tidal.
3: Oh, well, there does seem to be an award. I should hope there's a significant financial sum that's sponsored by the City Council and the Regional Gallery of Friends Committee.
1: Yes, and you do a public vote award too, valued at $1,500, sponsored by one agency, Collins Real Estate. Which
0: apparently is not nearly as classy and fancy, but there's lots of stuff there.
1: Absolutely.
0: You drop the promptness. All the information for this at Devonport City Council Facebook page, the Devonport Events Facebook page, the new City of Devonport Instagram, devonport.taz.gov.au.
1: Yes.
0: Ali Jarman, thank you so much for joining us today.
1: Thank you.
0: And Godspeed.
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17: Good morning, I'm Adam Pont with your local news first. The state government is being accused of misleading Tasmanians over a call on the Marinus Link project. During caretaking conventions hearings on Monday, Energy Minister Nick Dargan admitted the project did not require formal sign-off from the opposition, despite the Premier's insistence that it did. Caretaker period guidelines rule that only consultation is required when major decisions are made. The government is also accused of failing to put forward the project's entire business case. Administrators continuing to negotiate the sale of the Liberty Bell smelter in the state's north. The move comes after a member of the preferred bidding consortium pulled out last week. The Australian Workers Union says a six-week funding agreement has now been reached with potential buyers. Welcome relief for the 200 workers at the facility. Government Minister Kerry Vincent hopeful the sale will go ahead.
18: It's a really serious issue they've got to work through, but the state and the minister, the federal government, are all working through these issues.
17: More than half of Tasmanians, including many in the northwest, are struggling to put food on the table, according to new data from Foodbank. Charity CEO Cameron Johns says it represents a concerning trend that is only getting worse. He says families are skipping meals, parents not eating so their kids can, and more people than ever seeking support for the first time. And the Kentish Council will vote on rate hikes tomorrow. The draft budget includes a general rate increase of 6.8%, well above the annual national inflation rate to March of 4.2%, a 19.6% increase in the waste management charge, and an overall bill increase for most ratepayers of around 12%. And you're up to date with your local news.
19: Hi there, I'm Jai Moss. We're expected to find out next week whether the government will continue to cut the fuel excise. It's due to end in about 2 weeks, sparking concerns about another rush at the Bowser. Finance Minister Katie Gallagher's told Seven it remains under review.
20: We know that the cut to the fuel excise has really helped households whilst the war in the Middle East has impacted on petrol prices here. The PM said yesterday that we have this under consideration, that there be plenty of notice given to people.
19: Heading overseas, a new US-Iran peace deal is expected to give both countries some breathing room. The arrangement to halt all military operations will be formally signed in Switzerland later this week. US President Donald Trump saying the full details will be made public after the signing ceremony. A sigh of relief for mortgage holders today. Interest rates are expected to be put on hold when the RBA meets. It'll be the first time this year that rates haven't increased. And a Virgin Planes made an emergency landing in Melbourne after reports of an engine fire shortly after takeoff. The Boeing 737, which was en route to Perth last night, is being inspected by engineers.
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19: Over to sport, clubs are reportedly circling Bulldogs ruck Tim English despite being contracted to the kennel until 2029. Hawks Premiership player Jordan Lewis has told Fox English could be on the move as early as next year.
21: I think he's gettable. It would surprise me if he's there next year.
19: And in NRL, Tongan League star Eli Katoa admits he's lucky to be alive after a number of head knocks left him needing emergency surgery late last year. The two-time Dally M winner says his next goal's focusing on what he can do to play again. That's the latest in news and sport.
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15: Now, the latest in weather for Devonport and the Northwest Coast from cfmtas.com.au.
0: Top of 16 today with rain going through, up to about 20 mils expected today, so just be aware of that. Tomorrow, up to 10 mils expected. It'll ease through the day in 16 degrees the top. Thursday, 35 mils expected as the top level, and 16 degrees. It is currently very, very cloudy. Pop on your headlights and drive a little bit slower to the conditions, please.
2: Very, very cloudy. It's currently 10 degrees in Devonport. In Burnie, it's 13. And in Smithton, it's 13.
0: Good morning.
15: Along the northwest coast, this is the CFM Morning Crew with Ben and Nathan.
0: Very, very good morning to everybody.
2: Very good morning.
0: Cruising yourselves around the coast, strive carefully. Drive to the conditions.
2: Yes, it was very slippery and out there this morning, probably to do with all of the rain. No one should need to be reminded to turn their lights on and drive to the conditions.
0: Yeah, but we should.
2: But we're going to do it anyway.
0: We are absolutely going to do it anyway. We're asking the question today, if you were in medieval times, what would you do for work? Raven has said something that is probably the most historically accurate out of all of them, which is, I probably wouldn't do it anything because of the Black Plague, I'd probably be a goner.
2: I mean,
0: it's a little bit dark, but it's true.
2: Yeah, I mean, I mean, statistically, it's quite likely, yeah. That was a pretty bad time for a lot of people.
0: Yeah, not the best time.
2: No.
0: Those rats.
2: Yeah.
0: Tut, tut, tut. We are also going bit by bit through some of Nathan's week away / weekend away in Hobart specifically.
2: It was magic.
0: Yep.
2: Actual magic. Lots of cool, fun things happened. And I went to an art installation,
0: yep,
2: and I had the best hot chocolate of all time.
0: Really?
2: Yes, I did.
0: A big call for that.
2: It was, yeah.
0: We're going to give some love to the place that you got that hot chocolate at.
2: Yeah, we'll do it a little bit later on. He's friends with Igor.
0: Okay.
2: As he said, there's only a couple of... Igor's the chocolatier from Anvers.
0: Yes. I did know that, actually.
2: So John and Igor went way back, and John said there was really only three of them who actually do it.
0: Right.
2: I've been doing it this whole time properly like that.
0: Well,
2: and what he told me is, he said, have you had one of these before? He said to Danny. He said, no. He said, oh, this is on a level above. This is on a level above anything you've had before. And you did.
0: And I'm going to give a shout out to a sandwich as well in Sheffield.
2: Oh, cool. Awesome. I love a good sandwich.
0: It's the best sandwich I've had since I've moved here.
2: Nice.
0: All of that coming up. We'll have a shout out section probably after 8:30.
2: I like
0: CFM.
2: It.
0: Good morning. And

0: time to party like it's your birthday. With CFM's birthday book.
1: 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In terms of local legends, there's a couple. In terms of celebrities, not so many. It's Tupac's birthday.
2: It is Tupac's birthday.
1: A happy birthday as well to Isaac Presley, who I'm presuming is somehow related to Elvis. I don't know, though. Happy birthday to Justin Jefferson, Jay Jettas on Instagram, if you want to check him out. He's a wide receiver, I believe, still for the Minnesota Timberwolves. Minnesota Vikings. I don't think he's yet been traded, but in the NFL, you never know. It happens all the time. Happy birthday to Missy Peregrine.
2: Stan Laurel of Laurel and Hardy.
1: Jurgen Klopp, the soccer coach.
2: Laurel and Hardy being one of the most famous comedy duos of all time.
1: Sure, Jade Scarborough's birthday as well. Parsley, sage, rosemary and thyme.
2: Really?
1: Different. It's not that Scarborough fair, but last name Scarborough, so there you go.
2: Okay, fair, fair.
1: What happened in history today? Anything fun?
2: In 1960, Psycho by Alfred Hitchcock came out.
1: Yep.
2: In 1978, Grease opens.
1: Yep.
2: You don't think it's quite wild that both Psycho and Grease both came out on the same day? Different
1: the
2: years.
1: Same, yeah. As in Grease the movie, not Grease.
2: Yeah, no, Grease the stuff that you put on metal. Yes, the movie.
1: Well, because there's also a stage show of it. I didn't.
2: Based on the Broadway musical starring John Travolta and Olivia Newton-John.
1: Thank you. Also, the song by Frankie Valli and the Four Seasons. So I think it's a valid question.
2: I'm trying to remember if I can't even have a go at you for not letting me finish my sentence, because I think I just kind of ended the sentence there. In 2015, TV personality and real estate mogul, it's been a while since we've heard him referred to as that, Donald Trump launches a campaign for the United States presidency. How did he go with that?
1: Real estate. When was this? Which one?
2: 2015.
1: Because he launched, in the mid-2000s, he launched a presidential campaign for the Democrats and it didn't go as well. And then I think it might have even been one of the Obama years, but anyway, current president. In like the legends, a happy birthday to Tash in Devonport. Happy birthday, my darling daughter-in-law. Have a great day, love, Pop. That's from Brian.
2: And it's Natalie Code's birthday. And happy birthday, Natalie. Lots of love from Nan.
1: If you've got a birthday, 1300 605 922 or cfmtaz.com.au. Get yourself instantly in the draw for a pizza past a birthday thanks to Valentino's Family Restaurant. We're catering for you. Any way you are, just the way you are. We've got to find out where the street team is. So stick around for that.
2: Ooh, I just saw the street team before.
1: On CFM. Good morning.

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2: They're out there. 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
10: 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So this morning I'm outside at DGA Power Anytime out in Wivenhoe, and I've got so much great stuff for us. I've got our Cripps Masterloaf baking for Tasmanians since 1878. 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I'll be here for the next 10 minutes or so until we run out of the Coast Best freebies. 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
11: Good morning. It is, well, I think it's a good morning. It's raining, but rain's still good. So So I am parked outside Hallie's Lighting and Design this morning on 30 Old Acre Street because they're our win on the coast this week. 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
2: 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This is going to be so much fun. It's happening next week on Wednesday night. Okay, so it's going to be 6 o'clock arrival for a 6:30 start. We're encouraging dress up. You can go onto our website. You can go on Facebook. You can listen to us. You can listen to Raven. You can go and see Scarlett. 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
8: Good morning, I'm Adam Pont with your local news first. The state and federal governments remain hopeful a sale will go ahead, securing the future of the Liberty Bell Bay manganese alloy smelter. A six-week agreement has been struck to fund admin costs after a sale fell through last week. The business was placed into voluntary administration back in March. Federal Bass MP Jess Teasdale, cautiously optimistic of a positive outcome.
9: When you're dealing with international businesses like this, you need to be sort of on the ball at all hours. So you've got your New York time and your London time.
8: A memorial service will be held today for Tasmanian Police Officer Constable Keith Smith, 1 year on from his death. The well-respected officer with 25 years' service was shot with a high-powered rifle while responding to an incident in North Moreton on June 16 last year. Lee Jeffrey Sushams has pleaded guilty to his murder and will be sentenced in Burnie Supreme Court next week. We're being reminded it's just over a month until the Devonport Jazz Festival gets underway. Packed full of quality live shows, great food and numerous special events. You can get a festival pass to save some money if you plan on seeing multiple shows. And Mayor of Devonport, Ali Jarman, says the Blues and Roots Festival will also be running alongside the jazz event.
10: There are some free events as well. So lots of things going on, like things in the mall, things at Market Square. So a huge program. So go and have a look at it. It's on, obviously, our new Insta page. You can find it, but it's also at Facebook and it's also on our website.
8: And a tough blow for Devonport's Dan Tyson. The star pie will be out for up to 6 weeks after breaking his jaw on the weekend. There's a good chance it could be a lot longer. He broke it in two places. Had surgery in Hobart yesterday. It follows a nasty collision at the 20-minute mark of the third quarter of their 146-point win over East Devonport. And you're up to date with your local news.
11: Hi there, I'm Jai Moss. Tomorrow's a big day for One Nation. Not only is it releasing its Fire the Lie campaign during the State of Origin, but Pauline Hanson's addressing the National Press Club. Barnaby Joyce telling Nine his leader is up for a grilling.
12: People will be out with steak knives, but, you know, we've got to present ourselves to the Australian people and, you know, we've got to man up for the challenge.
11: Overseas, California Governor Gavin Newsom has lashed out at US President Donald Trump, accusing him of launching politically motivated investigations. The governor claims Trump directed the Justice Department to carry out investigations on him and his wife relating to their taxes. The Sydney mum who was attacked by a shark at Coogee Beach remains on life support this morning after having her left arm amputated. 35-year-old Leah Stewart was mauled by a 4-metre great white on Saturday. It's the fifth attack at a Sydney beach since September. And the Australian Chiropractors Association says the cost of living's preventing almost half of those with back pain from getting treatment. It's done a study finding almost 87% of women have suffered back pain in the past year.
0: Jackson Motor Company. 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
11: Checking sport, Collingwood is poised to sign Lachie Neale on a 3-year deal. The Herald Sun reports the Pies blew away rivals with a contract tipped to be around $2.5 to $3 million. Frio were confident early this year that the Lion would head west. And the Broncos' injury woes continue with Ezra Mamm suffering an AC joint injury. The 5'8" now in doubt to face the Roosters after Brisbane's bye this weekend. That's the latest in news and sport.
0: Now, the latest weather for the Northwest Coast from cfmtas.com.au. 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
13: 16's going to be out top across the coast today with rain still going through the day. Make sure you turn on your headlights, please, and drive to the conditions. Tomorrow, 16 degrees, rain easing, and Thursday is going to be 16 degrees again and showers. We're expecting maybe 60 mils at a maximum over the next 3 days, so do be aware of your raincoats, please.
14: It's currently 14 degrees in Burnie right now. In Burnie it's 12, and in Devonport it is 11.
13: Good morning, it's CFM. It's a bit of Teddy Swims. We've still got first bit, last bit to come. This one is from... Yeah, okay, make the joke.
14: No, whilst I was away, you did this as a talking topic. What song makes you mad?
13: I thought you were going to say Teddy Swims in this weather.

0: Morning crew, Ben and Nathan, we are up and at 'em. We are asking the question of what medieval role you would have.
1: Yeah.
0: Again, this is good proof for me. You were listening to the radio the other week, or at least checking out our Facebook.
1: Absolutely.
0: Where we ask all of our questions.
1: Yeah. One of the questions was, which song makes you mad the second that you hear it? Mm-hmm. What don't you like? And I was talking to Danny about it. She's like, there must be one. And I'm like, I don't know, all of them. You know, just whatever,
0: man.
1: Just
0: doesn't like music.
1: Just doesn't like music. What can I say? Or, you know, it's either all of it or none of it, really. But I picked out that song. I picked out that song, Bad Dreams by Teddy Swims. And she listened to it. She's like, this is hilarious because it's such a non-issue. I'm like, yeah, it's a non-issue. It's inoffensive. It's not upsetting. It stands for nothing. It's the most bland milk toast. I'm just like, it doesn't say anything. So yeah. I'm like, yeah, it's inoffensive, so it makes me angry.
0: But I think when you're a person that appreciates music and like spends your life around music, you need to find, like, you become a real, I don't know, if you're a food critic, I feel like you're inevitably going to become more critical of food. If that makes sense.
1: It's kind of true.
0: Outside of a workplace.
1: It is. Yeah, I agree entirely.
0: I forgot entirely. Speaking of food, you got a hot chocolate in Hobart. Give the place a shout out.
1: Nut Patch.
0: Sorry.
1: It's called
0: No, it's not. That's not what it's called.
1: It's called Nut Patch Chocolates. And John has been doing crazy stuff. They had a little pop-up stall. He's based in Kettering. Had a little pop-up. And he's like, you got to try this hot chocolate. Have you tried this hot chocolate? And I'm like, no. He said, all right, this is the next level above. This is the next level up. He said, this is not made with a powder, my friends. This is ganache-based.
0: Oh, that's
1: it very
0: good.
1: It was ganache-based hot chocolate. It tasted literally just like liquid chocolate.
0: The week before, my girlfriend came down for the weekend. We went to Sheffield. I had, at the Epicurean Cafe, the best sandwich I've had since moving to Tasmania. The chicken stack, unbelievable.
1: Ooh, Epicurean.
0: Last bit after this.

0: CFM Morning Crew, Ben and Nathan, we've just had somebody call through. Kate has said, turn your headlights on. They're on the way down to Lonnie. Apparently, there's some
1: How could you be driving around right now?
0: There's apparently some running happening at Simmons Plains this weekend. So people, be careful with your driving, okay? And turn on your headlights.
1: I drove past some the other day. It was like a high school cross country. I was like, oh, there's Simmons Plains. Here's all the racing cars. No, there was just 1,000 kids running. It was
2: yuck. How good are your ears? It's now time for First Bit, Last Bit with the CFM Morning Crew.
0: We want you to tell us the first bit and the last bit. We'll give you a bit of a hint. You tell us what goes in the middle. This one, I'm surprised we haven't actually done before. Can I be 100% frank with you? I am surprised we haven't done this before.
1: Ah, cool. You may be frank with me.
0: Well, okay. Thank you for... okay.
3: Can I do something for you, Mr. Bond?
4: Just a drink. Won't you join me?
3: Not on duty. I'm Mr. Goldfinger's personal pilot.
0: I think it's doable.
1: I think it's doable, absolutely. So was that someone asking a certain person whose name was mentioned in there for a drink?
0: Yes, and that should be all that people need, I think. But
1: should
0: let's
1: be all you
0: play
1: need to
0: it
1: know.
0: Again.
3: Can I do something for you, Mr. Bond?
4: Just a drink. Won't you join me?
3: Not on duty.
0: 1-300-655-922. 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
11: 1-300-655-922 is the phone number you need to call if you know what goes in the middle of our first bit, last bit today. It sounds a little southern like this.
12: Can I do something for you, Mr. Bond?
13: Just a drink. Won't you join me?
12: Not on duty. I'm Mr. Goldfinger's personal pilot.
11: 1-300-655-922 is the phone number you have to call if you want to get involved with this and have your chance to tell us what goes in the middle, which is exactly how Trent has gotten in contact this morning. Good morning, Trent. How are you today?
14: Pretty well, thanks. Just driving in the rain. I'm in La Trobe at the moment.
11: Yes, hopefully you've got your headlights on and hopefully other people have got their headlights on as well, right?
14: Oh, I definitely do.
11: Good answer. I'm assuming that you might know what goes in that spot there, my friend.
14: A martini, shaken, not stirred.
11: I mean, I wasn't taking... No, no, no, I do like
15: yeah,
11: that.
15: Exactly.
11: I like that. Very
15: that
11: good.
15: Spot on. Good, good rendition.
11: This is another test for you. So, obviously, it's from James Bond. Do you know which James Bond this particular order of a martini is from?
14: Goldfinger.
11: Yes. Oh, my goodness.
15: Doesn't mess around. Is it...
14: Because
11: yeah,
14: it's the only one he didn't say vodka in it.
11: Is that true?
14: Yeah.
15: Yeah, Roger Moore started with the vodka martini, right?
14: Yeah, I believe so.
11: I feel like I'm learning things every time that I wake up. What a way to start our day. He's instantly got himself in the draw for $1,000 to spend at Truscott's Tyre Solution. Might need some new tyres in this rain, actually.
15: I think so.
11: Truscott's your next chance tomorrow.

0: Crew with Ben and Nathan. Very quickly again, had another phone call come through. Just be wary if you are going through roadworks, that roadworks are for your own good in terms of, or like speed signs. There's some signs going on the Bass Highway as you go through Sassafras that say 60 Ks. There are a lot of potholes around there, so just be careful, especially in this visibility. Turn your headlights on and slow down. And what you should be doing, the only thing you should be doing quickly in this weather, is quickly jumping yourself to cfmtaz.com.au for our winter escapes, because you need to win this.
1: I think so. I mean, what else you want to go to do with your time?
0: I mean, especially on a day like today, maybe this weekend you're going to sit home and go,
1: Ooh, that'd be nice.
0: Yeah. So you got to go there every week. We're doing this for the next few weeks. You can win yourself a little stay away this week, giving away two nights at the Old Woolstore Apartment Hotel. It is your home away from home. It's in Hobart, two-bedroom apartment, on-site car park, brekkie. It's perfect for families. So typically houses four, but they can do some alternative bedding arrangements to get a fifth person in there as well. So if you wanted to do that, just let them know, go, hello, alternate bedding, we need a fifth person, please, and they'll sort it out for you. Queen bed, two singles in there, standard, ensuite, full kitchen, which includes obviously your fridge, microwave, dishwasher, oven. Having a dishwasher is a real treat for me now. I don't have a dishwasher in my place.
1: Yeah, I've never had one.
0: Yeah?
1: Yeah, never ever had one.
0: And I just find that I'm just like, I spend so much. I don't do my dishes.
1: I spend so much time doing the dishes.
0: I don't do my dishes. And then after like 3 days, I go, I've got so many dishes. I need to do the dishes. Don't have to worry about that here, because they've got the dishwasher ready to go for you. Blackout curtains, Wi-Fi on the house as well. 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
1: Yeah, absolutely.
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1: It's genius. 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
1: amazing.
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1: What a place.
0: Got until midday on Friday. So do it!
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12: Good morning, I'm Adam Pont with your local news first. It could be a case of back from the dead for the workers of the Liberty Bay smelter after a sale process didn't go through Friday. With a consortium led by Android Capital, they have agreed to fund admin costs for the next 6 weeks. The business was placed into voluntary administration back in March. The Australian Workers Union's Robert Flanagan, hopeful the smelter can be saved.
13: What is most important at the moment is that the administration's funding is in place, which means that there is still an active sale process, which means potentially there is still a future for Liberty Bell Bar.
12: It was established in the state's north back in 1960 and employs around 200 people. Well, a memorial service will be held in Ulverston today for Constable Keith Smith. Britt Allen has more.
14: Today marks 1 year since Tasmania Police Constable Keith Smith was killed in the line of duty while serving a repossession notice at a North Moreton property. The 57-year-old was a highly respected officer who'd served the community for 25 years. He was fatally shot by Lee Jeffrey Sushams, who's pleaded guilty to murder, among other offences, and is due to be sentenced next Friday. Tasmania Police will honour Constable Smith this morning in a memorial service at the pier at 10 a.m. All are welcome, with the service to be live-streamed for those unable to attend.
12: Rate hikes on the way for a northwest council. The Kentish Council will increase its annual bills by around 12%, citing rising costs and waste charges. And northwest residents can give themselves a pat on the back with new data from the Australian Red Cross confirming our state's generosity. An analysis of financial donations has found that Tasmanians, on average, give higher value contributions to the charity than people from anywhere else in the nation. And you're up to date with your local news.
15: Hi there, I'm Jai Morse. Federal Labor claims it's doing everything it can to keep fuel prices down, despite tensions easing between the US and Iran. Aussie motorists are being warned petrol prices could remain high as the fuel excise wraps up at the end of the month.
16: As the government, we're doing everything we can. There's obviously been significant international developments, and of course we welcome the ceasefire, but recovery will take some time.
15: Employment Minister Amanda Rishworth online there. British teens aren't impressed. Their government set to follow Australia by banning social media for under-16s. This girl telling the BBC she's been averaging around 9 hours of screen time each weekend.
17: You're going to have a lot more time to fill. And what will you do?
18: Stare at a wall.
15: Dozens of students at a university in California have walked out of their graduation ceremony. It was part of a protest against the ceremony's keynote speaker, Google CEO Sundar Pichai. It's reported the students were protesting against the company's work with the US government.
19: Now, the latest in sports news from cfmtas.com.au.
15: In sport, Lachie Neal's tip to pull on the black and white as Collingwood's reportedly tabled an offer that's blown away rivals. The Herald Sun reports the Pies are offering the Lion around $3 million for a three-year deal, trumping offers from Fremantle. The 33-year-old is expected to leave Brisbane at the end of the season. And Melbourne is preparing for an influx of rugby league fans ahead of tomorrow's night's State of Origin clash at the MCG. The Maroons looking to level the scoreboard after New South Wales' Game 1 win. That's the latest in news and sport.
19: The TAS Networks team are fully committed to reducing the impact of our distribution power lines on Tasmanian threatened birds. We're now using drones to install more bird diverters faster and continuing other bird safe initiatives. While there is still more to do, we need your help. If you find a bird of prey which has been injured or killed near our power lines, please report it to TAS Networks as soon as possible on 132 004.
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0: 16 out top across the coast today with rain. That rain will continue into tomorrow. 16 degrees again. And then on Thursday, 16 degrees, showers. So today, potentially 20 mils. Tomorrow, 10. And Thursday, 35 mils. 16 degrees is the top across all three of them.
1: Currently right now in Devonport, it's 11 degrees. In Burnie, it's 12. And in Smithton, it's 14.
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0: CFM Morning Crew with Ben and Nathan. Did you end up uploading a photo for Pin Up Pet?
1: Not yet, I haven't. Did you?
0: I did.
1: It's you too did late. It while I was gone. Oh, no.
0: It closes on the 14th every month. I can't believe it.
1: Okay.
0: Now, there are five pages, so I don't think there's a high likelihood of me winning, but it's more for me, I'd like to get at least one vote. I think I'm going to honesty box the system and not vote for Terry myself, because I don't think that'd be very fair if I start boosting artificially.
1: I see what you mean.
0: I'm going to abstain from voting. But it's open until, I think you've got until Saturday to vote, and then we'll find out who's won very early the next week. I won't find out until the Tuesday.
1: Definitely a double up of that corgi. Right. I'm looking at this super angry looking sphinx cat with a jacket on.
0: There's some really cute pets there, which is really unfortunate for Terry.
1: Because yeah.
0: It does make me feel as though maybe I should have been a little bit more selective with the photos. I got a very cute photo, but I probably should have gotten one a bit more photogenic.
1: Oh, that one's real sleepy. Look how sleepy that little guy is.
0: Okay, that's fine. The winner will get themselves a $199 photo center prize pack. I obviously can't win it because I work here and it is all voted by you. So jump on cfmtaz.com.au and vote right this second for your pin-up pet, which one you think should win to get themselves a photo center prize pack. Thanks to the legends at Harvey Norman in Devonport. That's on Friend Street. Do you have a favorite so far?
1: I'm trying to find Terry.
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0: It's the CFM Morning Crew with Ben and Nathan. We are currently doing the Winter Warmer Appeal. And look, honestly, yesterday and today are key examples as
1: Perfect
0: to
1: examples.
0: Why we need it. Now, today's not necessarily as cold as it was yesterday morning, but it's wet and it's miserable, which obviously isn't helpful.
1: A horrific combination.
0: Yeah, the legends at Degree C have jumped on board for this. Thank you so much to them. They're keeping Tasmanians warm this winter. What we're doing is we're trying to get jackets, blankets, non-perishable food as well, jumpers, anything that we can keep people warm with or feed people with, that'll all then go to the Salvation Army and they'll pass it around to people in the community that are in need.
1: Yes, indeed. And so if you've got something that's surplus, if you've got something that might be more useful in the hands of somebody else than yourself, Scarlett's got to be out in the cruiser every day.
0: Yes, you can jump on
1: rain, hail or shine.
0: Our Facebook and Instagram. 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Otherwise, if you can't get to her, you can also drop it past our studios, the Devonport studios, which you can find on Hillcrest Road, okay?
1: Sounds reasonable enough for me. Thank you for doing what you do, and thank you to Degree C for always running this winter warmer appeal.
0: We're in a situation where a lot of people are struggling to put food on the table, so if you've got some extra that you're able to give, please do give generously. It's all for Degree C, your top choice for heating options this winter. You can find them at Two Fair Air Court, Ulverston. They're keeping Tasmanians warm this winter, and you're keeping other Tasmanians warm by donating to the Winter Warmer Appeal. Thank you so much.
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0: CFM Morning Crew with Ben and Nathan. We're wrapping up. Tomorrow's another great day. I must say, it has been an absolute pleasure having you back. I have missed you.
1: I've missed you too. I've missed doing this. It's been really cool.
0: That's good, because it would have been really bad if you got back to that and you're like, no.
1: Ben, I was so happy when my alarm went off at 4:20 this morning. But I wasn't mad. But okay. I wasn't mad. I'm just like, cool, excellent. Let's go back to work. Let's go do the thing.
0: So we'll be back tomorrow morning from 6 again with our 4:20 alarms. And with another question, we'll figure out what that question's going to be. I haven't thought much about it yet, but we'll figure it out. But we will also be talking to, I believe, Geordie Payne will be joining us on the show from Lonnie originally, but one of the representatives of the

0: Tassie Devils. And we'll also be speaking to a magnificent person called Kim, who's part of the TSO team, the Tasmanian Symphony Orchestra. That's performing Friday night at Burnie Arts. For the information, burnieArts.net, by the way, for that. They're doing some stuff around the schools as well. I saw a lower brass quartet last week. They did one in Devonport, one in Sheffield. So good.
1: Yeah.
0: So good.
1: Cool.
0: Get yourself along if you can. But we'll be talking tomorrow. And we have also some tickies to give away for that as well. Tomorrow from 6,
1: we'll be here
0: on CFM.
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